Hey there, awesome kiddos. We are just bursting with joy to share that Vision Kids has finally arrived. Welcome to our big happy family. We're just thrilled to have you tuning in today. You can get ready to dance and groove to some of the best kids music ever, but that's not all. We've got captivating stories that are going to inspire you every day, bring you closer to God, and you're going to discover how incredibly special you are to God. There's thrilling radio dramas and inspiring programs that are going to uplift your spirits. This is a station truly designed especially for kids because you know what? Kids really matter to God. So we want you to spread the word to all your friends so that they can join in on the fun and also be enriched listening to Vision Kids too. Why don't we create a massive tribe of young believers all tuning in together? So who do you know that could really use some encouragement tuning into Vision Kids today?

0: I'm all right. So strong and so mighty, there's nothing my God cannot do. That's true.
1: Helping kids look to God daily.
2: This is Vision Kids.

0: Right. Now, Jenny Fleck, what I want to know is, where are my sewing needles?
1: Sebastian.
0: What?
1: It's not that kind of sewing.
0: Oh.
1: Okay?
0: What kind of sewing is it?
1: No, I think it would be a very good idea.
0: What would?
1: If maybe I took over the singing.
0: Oh, no.
1: And you listen.
0: Not fair.
1: Learn a little bit about what this is all about, okay?
0: No.
1: You go and sit over there.
0: But I've been practicing for weeks and weeks. Oh, can I do that? Dum, da dum, dum, dim, dim, dum, dum, dum, dum.
2: Went sewing one day, and some of the good seed it fell by the wayside.
0: What's a wayside?
2: And the birds of the air came and ate it with glee.
0: I like these bits.
2: And that was the end of that part of the seed.
0: Oh dear. Oh, I missed the dum-de-dum bits. Oh well, a sewer, and oh, I'm not even supposed to be here.
2: A sewer.
0: Excuse me.
2: Oh,
1: stop it.
0: I just want to turn. And some of the good seeds sprang up right away.
1: Off my strings.
0: Sorry.
2: Cause it fell on the rocks where the soil weren't deep.
0: Help, I'm a thirsting seed. And it wasn't, not weren't.
2: And when the sun rose, it was scorched by the heat.
0: Oh, yeah, well, I'm not going to stay out here and get scorched by any heat. And besides, I haven't got any sunscreen.

0: just where it lay.
1: Now it's my turn to sing, with the thorn, then the thistle, then the weed, then. Oh, and with the thorn, then the... Do you know, I still didn't get it right. With the thorn, then the thistle, then the weed, then such like.
0: Till I grew up and choked it, and it vanished from sight. Just like you're going to, Sebastian.
1: Now, Nathan, you're supposed to be...

0: Well, this guy who owned it really looked after it very well.
1: Then as spring was sprung, there was corn everywhere.
0: 30, 60, 100, 200, 400, 590,000 times as much was planted and more. Now can we sing it? Next time through. Not this time.
1: A sower, a sower is sowing today. The seed is God's word, and it's coming your way.

0: the field that is me. I never thought about it quite like that before. I suppose I have got a few weeds here and there that need pulling out.
1: 24/7 and just for us. This is Vision K.

it's Andy Kirk here. In 2700 BC, Emperor Wing Ti asked his wife to find out what was damaging the mulberry tree. The Empress noticed that a moth was laying tiny eggs on the leaves of the mulberry tree and a caterpillar was being born. The caterpillar then wrapped itself with a small thread, making a cocoon. She took this cocoon and dropped it in hot water and saw one single thread unwind itself. And when it was stretched out, it was very long. She had discovered silk. Over the next many hundreds of years, this material became one of the most expensive materials in the world. You see, a problem had produced an opportunity for the emperor and empress. And this is the same for us today. We need to look past problems and find the silk in each situation. Instead of seeing problems, learn to see opportunities. The difference is not the problem, but the way we look at it. I'm Andy Kirk. Super.

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2: Hey Vision Kids, it's Belle Thompson here. Hey, do you know that God loves to talk to us? Whether you're a kid or a teenager or a grown-up, I really believe God has something to say to you. And He uses all sorts of different ways to talk to us, including our dreams. Today, I want to share with you a special dream that God gave me when I was just a teenager, which really taught me something special. Now, in the dream, I was a bird. I was just a plain, ordinary brown bird. And I was trapped inside this little container. I was flapping my wings, desperately trying to escape, but the lid only opened every now and again, and I kept on missing my chance. Meanwhile, my wings were getting marked with the grime that was on the sides of the container where I was trapped. Finally, the lid opened one more time, and I made my escape. I looked around in amazement in the dream. I could now stretch my wings and I began flying upward to get closer to God. As I journeyed on, I noticed that there were rainbow-coloured reflections in the sky all around me. As I kept flying towards God, suddenly I noticed that those beautiful rainbow colours began to reflect on my body, making my plain brown feathers look quite spectacular. In the dream, I kept flying closer to God, and to my surprise, my whole body actually became transformed. I was now a dove with pure white feathers. The rainbow pattern then began lighting up across my whole body, and the white feathers looked absolutely stunning. God actually used that dream to show me what would happen as I followed Him. That bird represented me. When I made the choice to follow Jesus as a young person, I was suddenly set free just like that bird. And you know, in the years since then, as I've flown closer and closer to Jesus, I have seen Him transform my life and start to reflect His beauty and grace all over me. Now, every time I see a little brown bird, I'm reminded of God's goodness to me, and I'm encouraged to just keep moving closer to Jesus and let Him transform me. And you know, God actually wants to do the same in your life. The more you get to know the awesome person of Jesus, the more you're going to see His beautiful reflection over your life. So hey, I wonder, what can you

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1: Here we go. What do you do?

0: about the mum and dad verse, because there's lots of mums and dads here, children. So if your dad is crusty and your mum's in a flap... Children, put your hands up if your dad is ever crusty. Oh, no! Children, keep your hands up if your dad is crusty and he's here today. Oh, no.
1: Go and stop it, kids. Put your hands down.
0: Children, put your hands up if your mum is sometimes gets in a flap. Oh, no! Hands down. Children, put your hands up if sometimes you're naughty. Hands down. Mums and dads, put your hands up if sometimes your children are naughty.
2: Oh!
0: Well,
1: if your dad is crusty and

0: This is Vision Kids.
1: Hi, and welcome back to Quick Sticks, quick Bible stories for the everyday. And today I'm here with Mum.
2: G'day, Josh.
1: Hello. Today's story is called A New King for Israel. Do you remember who God made the first king of Israel? That's right, it's Saul. God gave Saul some instructions about how to be king and what to do in different situations that he would face. Unfortunately, Saul often chose to do things a different way to God's, and so he found himself in trouble, so God wasn't able to trust him to make his own choices. After a number of years, God told Samuel that it was time to find the new king, someone who would follow God and do the things that God told him to do. God said to Samuel, "Fill your flask with olive oil and go to Bethlehem. Find a man named Jesse who lives there, because I have chosen one of his sons to be my king."
2: So Samuel went to find the family of Jesse who lived in Bethlehem. Samuel didn't tell anyone why he was there. Instead, he organized to make a sacrifice and everyone in the town came to see, including Jesse and his sons. Now, Jesse had a lot of sons, and when Samuel saw the oldest son, he was so tall and good-looking that Samuel thought this was definitely the one God had chosen to be the new king.
1: But God then said, "Don't judge by how he looks or how tall he is, for I have rejected him. The Lord doesn't see things the way you see them. People judge by how you look on the outside, but God sees in the heart." Then all seven of Jesse's sons went past, and God said no to each of them. Samuel said to Jesse, "The Lord has not chosen any of these. Are these all the sons you have?"
2: "There is still the youngest," Jesse replied, "but he's out in the fields watching the sheep and goats." And Samuel said, "Send for him at once." When Jesse's son David arrived, he was dark and handsome with beautiful eyes. And the Lord said to Samuel, "This is the one. Anoint him."
1: So as David stood there among his brothers, Samuel took a flask of olive oil and poured it over David. And God came to be with David from that day on. Even though God had chosen David to be the new king, he needed to wait for the right time before he would start his job. It's good to know that God looks at your heart rather than how you look on the outside. And even though David wasn't the biggest or the oldest, God chose him for a very special job because he had a heart that loved God.
2: Well, that is good news.
1: It really is.
2: Have a great day.
1: See ya.
2: Bye.
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0: Welcome to the all-new Vision Kids. We're so glad that you're listening. 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
1: We are the future. 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
2: Verse of the week.
0: This is the day the Lord has made. Let us rejoice and be glad in it. Psalm 118, verse 24. This verse reminds me that I can have joy in today because God has made it for me. From the moment I get up in the morning until I go to bed, I can be on the lookout for all the good things God has put around me. As I am joyful and thanking God for all the good things in my life, I will see God working even more. And this is something that I can share with all those around me.
1: Join us in memorizing scripture together. 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
5: Thanks for joining me on Vision Kids. Are you ready to embark on a marvellous quest? Well, something extraordinary is about to begin. Can you guess what it is? Adventures in Odyssey is about to start. Bursting with excitement, mystery and wonder. Hey, so plant yourself firmly in your favourite listening spot. Because in less than 15 minutes, it will all unfold. Trust me, you don't want to miss a second. You're listening to Vision Kids, and my name is Dan Waller.

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1: And this will be your desk, Trent.
2: Thank you, Mrs. Nichu.
1: Why don't you go meet some of your fellow students, and we'll start in a few minutes.
2: All right.
3: Hey, you're the new kid, aren't you?
2: I'm Trent.
3: I've seen you around. I'm Aaron. All the new kids have to pass the initiation.
2: The what?
3: Entire Greek alphabet, go.
2: What?
3: 6 seconds.
2: I don't know that...
3: 3 seconds.
2: Alpha...
3: Time's up. Now pi to 30 digits, go.
2: Pi?
3: 6 seconds.
2: Actually, you know, I need to go out in the hall for a minute.
3: We're not finished yet.
2: I need some air.
3: No, wait. Here, I'll help you. 3.14159265358979.
2: Oh, Marvin, thank goodness. You gotta help me.
4: What's wrong?
2: It's terrible. I'll be isolated. I'll never see normal people again.
4: What happened?
2: I've been put in the gifted class.
0: This is Chris. Welcome to Odyssey. We're just getting ready for a time of wonder, excitement, and discovery. So why don't you get the whole family together and join us for another exciting adventure in Odyssey?

0: Rachel. Let's stop for a minute, Marvin.
1: Whoa, Leah.
0: So, how are you doing over there?
1: Okay. Except I feel like I'm sliding off my saddle, Aubrey. These things come with seatbelts.
0: Hold on to the horn.
1: This horse has a horn? Is she part rhinoceros?
0: I mean the horn at the front of the saddle. Here, look how I'm holding my hands.
1: Okay, I've got it.
2: Well, howdy. How's it going?
1: I finally got on the horse.
0: We took the short trail.
1: This is fun. You should have horseback rides as an activity at the Timothy Center, Mr. Riley.
2: You're not the first person to mention that, but with only 3 horses, you can't do much of a group trail ride.
0: Okay, Marvin. Let's review what we talked about earlier. If you want the horse to turn left...
1: What's the matter?
2: Ben must have started the tractor. Leah can get awful jumpy when the tractor's running. Now be careful.
0: Calm down, Leah.
2: I better tell Ben to wait.
1: Whoa! What happened?
2: Wow, the tractor backfired. Whoa, Leah, whoa. Now, whoa, calm down.
1: She's not going.
0: Whoa! She's bolting.
2: Marvin!
0: Oh, I'll stop her. Go, Rachel. Yeah.
2: Be careful, Aubrey.
0: Giddy up. Girl, now just relax. Good running, Rachel. Are you okay, Marvin?
1: You saved my life.
0: Why don't you get down and we'll call it a day?
1: Are you kidding me? That was cool. I want to do it again.
0: Sorry, I make it a point not to risk my riders' lives more than once a day.
1: Oh, man.

0: is over.
1: So is mine. Look, the piece is almost gone.
0: I need to think of a way to get out of the gifted class.
1: Oh, there goes another piece.
0: They're isolated like lab rats. I'll never talk to my friends again.
1: Oh, there it goes. The last slice of pizza.
0: Marvin!
1: What?
0: You've got to help me. I have to get out of this class.
1: Just stop being so smart.
0: How am I going to do that?
1: I don't know. Act dumb.
0: What do you mean?
1: Pretend like you're not smart. Don't raise your hand in class, and if you do get called on, say anything except the right answer.
0: You mean I should get an answer wrong? Are you crazy?
1: You were the one who said you wanted out.
0: Ooh,
1: here comes Mrs. Nichu. This is your chance.
0: I can't pretend I'm not smart.
2: Trent!
0: Mrs. Nichu. Oh, good. You're here just in time. Marvin and I were discussing, Afghanistan.
1: We were?
0: Yeah. I was telling Marvin Afghanistan is a kind of sweater, but he seems to think Afghanistan is a country. How silly.
2: Well, it is a country.
1: Told you.
0: Well, you're right again, Marvin. Oh, I guess I'm not smart like you and most other students in this school.
2: Okay. Anyway, I forgot to give this to you earlier. It's a permission slip for the Academic Olympics for your parents to sign.
0: Oh, yes, the Olympics. I can't wait to throw my javelin.
2: No, it's the Academic Olympics, Trent. Everyone in the gifted class participates. Connellsville has beaten us for years, but I think we have a good chance this time. We'll talk about it later.
0: Okay, bye.
1: See? That wasn't so tough.
0: I felt 40 IQ points spilling out of my brain just as I was standing here. This isn't so bad!
3: You want some more oats, Rachel?
4: Here you go.
5: Aubrey.
3: Oh, hi, Mr. Riley.
5: You were great out there yesterday when you went after Marvin. I never saw Rachel run like that.
3: She's a good horse.
5: And you are a great rider.
3: Yeah, right.
5: No, really. I've seen you take those jumps with Rachel. You should compete in a show. You've got a lot of natural talent.
3: No, thanks. I've seen those shows. They're for people who know what they're doing. I've only been riding for a year or so.
5: I could train you. And you're a fast learner. I should talk to your parents about this and see what they think.
3: Thanks, Mr. Riley, but I don't need any more opportunities to look ridiculous. I appreciate it, though. I'll see you tomorrow.
5: We're not through talking about this. Not by a long shot.
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7: This is Vision Kids.
3: Mr. Riley.
5: I'm sorry to bother you here at home, but you've just got to see this.
3: What?
5: It's a flyer for the annual Hunter Jumper competition. Next Saturday.
3: A horse show? I appreciate this, Mr. Riley, but I already told you. I'm not interested.
5: Why not?
3: Because I don't know what I'm doing. I've never ridden in a show.
5: I've been to plenty of horse shows and I can train you. It's simple. The first part is a jump competition, which is individual, and then a flat class, where all the horses go out into the ring and demonstrate their walk, canter, and you know how to do all of that.
3: I couldn't possibly win.
5: I don't care if you win. I just want you to enter.
3: Mr. Riley, I don't mean any disrespect, but why do you care about this so much?
5: I told you, you have a gift, and I can't sit by and watch you waste it.
3: But it's not like I'm gifted in brain surgery. No one's gonna die if I don't fulfill my gift as a horseback rider this very second.
5: But if you keep putting it off, you'll never do it.
3: How do you know?
5: Because that's exactly what happened to me.
3: What do you mean?
5: Not many people know this about me, Aubrey. But years ago, I had a special gift. I had a friend named Andrew Kiley. We were Kylie and Riley, a vaudeville team.
3: Vaudeville? Like skits and singing and dancing?
5: Well, something like that, yes. We did comedy sketches, routines, even a song or two.
3: You did comedy?
5: Well, I know that surprises you here. I haven't said anything funny in 20 years. But You put me on the stage with a couple of good jokes, and I could have them rolling in the aisles.
3: That's great, Mr. Riley. So, what happened?
5: Well, Andrew and I were a team for 5 years. We did shows all around the local area. Then one day, we got a break. Andrew knew a friend who lived in New York. The guy bought a dinner theater, and he wanted the two of us to come perform.
3: Wow. Well, did you go?
5: No. No, I said we should wait a while until we were really prepared. That was just an excuse, though. Truth be told, I was scared. But Andrew, he decided to go anyway.
3: So it broke up your team.
5: I haven't talked to him in 15 years.
3: Well, did he make it in New York?
5: You mean you haven't heard of Andrew Kiley?
3: No.
5: Oh, he had a very successful television career. I just saw him on TV the other day. Made me start thinking about what could have happened back then.
3: So that's what started all of this.
5: Now, Aubrey, I'm not going to say I think I wasted my whole life because of that decision. I believe God's used me in special ways, even though I ignored that talent. But I do regret not doing more with my gift.
3: How long has it been since you did a routine on stage?
5: Seems like decades. I probably couldn't tell a joke now if it was written out for me on a highway billboard.
3: You should try.
5: No way.
3: No, really. There's an amateur night every week at the Silver Winds restaurant. You should do a routine.
5: Oh, I can't even remember any jokes, much less tell them in front of an audience.
3: Okay, I'll make you a deal.
5: What?
3: I'll do the horse show if you do your comedy show.
5: You're a sneaky one, Miss Shepherd.
3: I know.
5: I'll get back to you.

0: Using Planck's hypothesis, it was found that the scattered light has a wavelength different than that of the incident light. And that's how another leap was made into the exciting field of quantum physics. The end.
1: Thank you, Aaron. Very nicely done. Well researched. Trent, you're next.
2: Okay. I'm doing my report on mustard.
1: Excuse me, mustard?
2: Yes.
1: Oh, all right. Go ahead.
2: Mustard is what's called a condiment. You find mustard in supermarkets in the mustard aisle, and sometimes you find it on hamburgers. Mustard is yellow, except when it's brown. Here, I have a bottle of each.
1: Trent, you can finish your report on another day. Okay, class. Next week, we'll divide up into your brainstorming groups. So bring your think books. Trent, could I speak with you for a minute?
2: Okay, sure. Yes, Mrs. Nichu?
1: I'm curious. You haven't really been on top of things in class lately. Is there anything you want to tell me?
2: Not really.
1: Well, why hasn't your work been up to its usual standards?
2: Mrs. Nichu, I think the answer is simple.
1: Oh?
2: I'm getting dumber.
1: I highly doubt that, Trent. Look, sometimes when kids get in the gifted class, they have a hard time adjusting and they feel very nervous around their fellow classmates. Do you think that's it?
2: No, I think I'm getting dumber.
1: I'll tell you what. The Olympics are on Saturday. That's really when you'll get to know the kids in class. And you'll see, you're just like them.
2: Okay.
1: You have a good evening, Trent.
2: Thank you. Bye. Just like them? Like Aaron? I've got to get out of here. It's time for drastic action. I think the Olympics may be the place for it.
3: All right, Aubrey. It's your turn.
4: My turn for what?
3: I just signed up for an audition at the Silver Wind.
4: To do your vaudeville act?
3: A version of it, yes.
4: That's great!
3: And I'm sure I'll make a complete fool of myself. Now you live up to your end of the deal.
4: Well, I guess I need to ask my parents.
1: That's correct. Very good, Mr. Evans. The score is now 97 for Connellsville and 95 for Odyssey. And our last question before the final round goes to Odyssey Middle School and Trent DeWitt.
0: Oh, man, he hasn't answered a question right all day.
1: Trent, name the first man-made object to touch the moon.
2: The first man-made object? Neil Armstrong's shoe?
1: Oh, I'm sorry. The correct answer is Luna 2. The score remains 97 to 95. We'll have a short timeout before we move on to the final round.
0: How in the world did you get into the gifted class? Neil Armstrong's shoe?
5: Are you nervous or something, Trent?
2: No, I'm just not as smart as everyone thinks.
0: I don't think that's possible.
1: Trent, can I speak with you in private for a minute?
2: Sure, Mrs. Nichu.
1: Let's go over here.
0: If we're kicking him off the team, don't worry about hurting our feelings.
1: That's enough, Aaron. What's going on with you, Trent?
2: What do you mean?
1: You knew that question. Last semester, you did a report on moon exploration, and you had an entire sidebar on Luna 2.
2: Oh, yeah. I must have forgotten. I told you I'm getting dumber.
1: Now, Trent, I know that's not it. Tell me the truth.
2: I don't want to be in the gifted class.
1: And you thought that hiding your intelligence was the way to get out?
2: Maybe.
1: Why don't you want to be in the class?
2: I don't fit in.
1: Honey, you've barely been in the class a week. You haven't given it a chance.
2: Sure I have. But I'm not like any of them, especially Aaron.
1: Aaron's a little bit different. But everyone in the class is just like you. They're smart, they're talented, and they're good kids.
2: But I miss being around my old friends in my old classes.
1: Well, is that a good reason to not challenge yourself?
2: I have other reasons, too.
1: I can't make you stay. If you want to go back to your old schedule, that's fine.
2: I do.
1: All right. I'll talk to your parents about it, and we'll see about taking you off the enrollment.
2: Okay. Thanks.
1: But will you at least help your team on this last question?
2: Yeah.
1: And Trent, let me say one thing, and then I'll let it go. I wish I had more kids with the potential that you have. You could be just about anything you want to be, and I don't say that to many people. Please don't let that go to waste. And the final question is a team question. Ready? Approximately how many planet Earths would fit in the distance between the Earth and the Moon?
2: I know how to do this.
0: Yeah, sure you do. Okay, let's see. First, you take the distance between the Earth and the Moon, right, Ashley?
2: Right.
0: Which is approximately 238,606.5 miles. You divide by the circumference of the Earth, 24,855 miles.
2: And you get, let's see...
0: About 130. Our answer is one...
2: Wait! That's not it!
0: How do you know?
2: You wouldn't take the circumference. You need the diameter.
1: Diameter?
0: Don't listen to him, Ashley. He didn't even know Luna 2.
2: No, listen. You take the circumference and divide it by pi, which is, Aaron.
0: 3.1415926.
2: Yeah. And you get, 7,912 miles. Now divide into the distance between the Earth and the Moon.
0: 238,606.5 miles.
2: And we get, the answer is 30. 30 Earths fit between here and the Moon.
1: That's correct!
6: Yes!
1: Nice!
7: Odyssey gets 5 points for a score of 100.
0: We did it. You got it, Trent.
7: Odyssey wins the Academic Olympics.
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2: Vision Kids!
3: We're here.
4: Yep.
3: Are you nervous?
4: Are you kidding? Even my ears are sweating.
3: Don't worry about it. You'll do just fine. Well, we'd better get Rachel out of the trailer. She's getting kind of antsy. You got that side of the door?
4: Yep. Oh, careful, Rachel. Steady.
3: Oh, look out now. Oh, what did she do?
4: She stepped off the side of the ramp. I think she's okay, though.
3: Well, let me take a look. Let's see. Well, it's too early to tell if she hurt herself. She might have injured her hock joint, though.
4: Then she shouldn't jump today.
3: Probably wouldn't be the best idea. But what else can we do? I really want you to compete.
4: Well, I could still compete in the flat class. That wouldn't irritate her joint.
3: And the jumping segment of the competition?
4: Rachel's health is more important. I'll need to forfeit that part.
1: No shoving. There's plenty of seats on the bus for everyone. We're heading to Wits End for ice cream and then back to school.
0: Hey, Trent, is this seat taken?
2: Nope, go ahead.
0: Thanks. That was great today, wasn't it?
2: Yeah, it turned out okay.
0: I never thought we'd beat Connellsville. They've won so many years in a row, it's ridiculous. So, are you into space stuff?
2: Oh, yeah.
0: Cool. I want to be an astronaut when I grow up, or maybe a support technician.
2: You're kidding. That's what I want to be, too.
0: You know, you have to work really hard to be an astronaut. Only one out of every 250 people who apply get in.
2: Yeah, I know.
0: That's one reason I'm glad I'm in the gifted class. In the fall, some of us get to go to space camp for a week.
2: Really?
0: Yeah, and I figured with so much competition out there, I need to challenge myself now. You can't just slide by and expect to become an astronaut, right?
2: Right.
0: But we've got nothing to worry about, Trent. The gifted class is our ticket to anything we want to do.
2: Great. Glad to hear it.
4: You had a long long day today, didn't you, Rachel? We'll get that leg all healed up, good as new.
3: Aubrey?
4: I'm in here, Mr. Riley.
3: I should have known you'd be out here. You did a good job today, and I'm really proud of you.
4: I didn't win. Not even close.
3: Well, you may not have gotten a ribbon, but you won in another way. You will never believe the phone call I just got.
4: Who was it?
3: Linda James. She was one of the other competitors at the show today.
4: I remember her.
3: Well, when you started the flat class, she asked me about you dropping out of the jumping part of the competition. And I explained to her what happened to Rachel and how you were just watching out for her. She was really impressed.
4: Why is that?
3: She thought it showed that you cared more about the horse than you did winning. Anyway, it seems she wants to retire a few of her horses from the shows so that they can lead a quieter life. And she thought maybe you would be a good person to take care of them.
4: You're kidding.
3: Looks like we'll finally have trail rides at the Timothy Center.
4: That's great.
3: And just think, this never would have happened if you didn't go to the show.
4: Well, I never would have done it if you hadn't pushed me.
3: Well, we all need a kick in the pants now and then. Even me.
4: Hey, that's right. When are you doing your routine?
3: Actually, I'm not.
4: Huh?
3: I auditioned, but I wasn't put on the bill.
4: I'm sorry.
3: Oh, that's okay. At least I gave it a shot, right?
4: Yeah. Do it for me.
3: What?
4: Your routine. I want to see it.
3: Oh, you mean right now?
4: Yes, right now. Please?
3: Oh, well, you know what? I would love to. Why don't you just sit down right there in the front row?
4: Okay, I'm ready.
3: Okay, now you see, we'd come out on stage, the two of us, and we'd start talking. And
6: In 1 Timothy chapter 4, the Apostle Paul gives advice to a young disciple. In verse 14, he tells Timothy, "Do not neglect the gift that is in you." God gives us a lot of different abilities, from academics to sports to art to music to being good with animals. And He wants us to use those abilities, not to waste them. It takes work and time to master the skills that God has given us. But if we do, there can be great rewards for our hard work. 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Our vocal talent included Walker Edmiston, Danielle Judovitz, Sherry Belgeau, Corey Padnos, Kendra Berry, and Michael Fahey. Our sound designer was Glenn Montjoy. And our producers were Marshall Younger and Bob Hoos. And I'm Chris, hoping you'll join us again next time for more Adventures in Odyssey.
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Snails don't make a lot of noise unless you accidentally squish them under your toes.

You're listening to Vision Kids. Hey everyone, I'm Dan Warlow, and I've got a scripture verse for you. It's Psalm 119, verse 105. It says, "Your word is a lamp to my feet and a light to my path." I love this verse because it shows me how important it is to read the Bible. Do you think about what you want to be when you grow up, or the things that you're trying to get done or achieve, or what will happen in the future? God knows that we are always thinking about this, and that we are wanting to do things, and we've got big decisions to make. But who knows what it's like when we make a very poor decision? Here's the thing I want to tell you. God promises when we read the Bible, it's going to make our decisions a lot clearer. He is going to show us where we should go, what we should do, like who are the people we should speak to, or what choices we should make. And He wants to show us the way to go in our lives. I love that because there's a lot of unknowns, aren't there? What's going to happen? What's the future hold? Sometimes making a decision is not very easy because it's hard to tell which one is the best. My encouragement to you is open your Bible and pray with a heart of faith. Jesus, would you show me what to do? And that's such a powerful prayer. Maybe you've got big decisions to make. Maybe you're unsure about what's ahead. Can I encourage you to bring that to prayer even now to God? Let me do that and pray. Jesus, I thank you that you don't just leave us to work everything out. You know what is good for us. You know the path ahead. You know what's best for us. You know, Lord, what is going to grow your kingdom. And I pray you will help us to open our Bibles and to look for your guidance, and that it would speak to us as we move forward. In Jesus' name, amen. You're listening to Vision Kids, and I'm Dan Warlow.

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2: This is a sad song about a ball of meat on top of Old Smokey.
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4: No, it's about a meatball. It's a song about meat.
3: Okay.
2: I lost my poor meatball.
3: Oh, yeah, you're right. I'm with you now.
2: When somebody sneezed.
3: Oh, gross! He sneezed on the meat?

So what we got here, folks, is what's called a parable. And a parable is an earthly story with a heavenly meaning. You get my meaning? You see, Jesus used parables a lot to help people understand the truth about who he is and about how he wants us to live, see? So the question here is, how does he want us to

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3: 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Psalm 118, verse 24.
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About an hour later, we start to whinge and moan. 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
1: 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It's Grandma's place. 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

0: Hi, and welcome back to Quick Sticks, quick Bible stories for the everyday. And today I'm here with Mum.
1: G'day, Josh.
0: Hello. Today's story is called A New King for Israel. Do you remember who God made the first king of Israel? That's right, it's Saul. God gave Saul some instructions about how to be king and what to do in different situations that he would face. Unfortunately, Saul often chose to do things a different way to God's, and so he found himself in trouble, so God wasn't able to trust him to make his own choices. After a number of years, God told Samuel that it was time to find the new king, someone who would follow God and do the things that God told him to do. God said to Samuel, "Fill your flask with olive oil and go to Bethlehem. Find a man named Jesse who lives there, because I have chosen one of his sons to be my king."
1: So Samuel went to find the family of Jesse who lived in Bethlehem. Samuel didn't tell anyone why he was there. Instead, he organized to make a sacrifice and everyone in the town came to see, including Jesse and his sons. Now, Jesse had a lot of sons, and when Samuel saw the oldest son, he was so tall and good-looking that Samuel thought this was definitely the one God had chosen to be the new king.
0: But God then said, "Don't judge by how he looks or how tall he is, for I have rejected him. The Lord doesn't see things the way you see them. People judge by how you look on the outside, but God sees in the heart." Then all seven of Jesse's sons went past, and God said no to each of them. Samuel said to Jesse, "The Lord has not chosen any of these. Are these all the sons you have?"
1: "There is still the youngest," Jesse replied, "but he's out in the fields watching the sheep and goats." And Samuel said, "Send for him at once." When Jesse's son David arrived, he was dark and handsome with beautiful eyes. And the Lord said to Samuel, "This is the one. Anoint him."
0: So as David stood there among his brothers, Samuel took a flask of olive oil and poured it over David. And God came to be with David from that day on. Even though God had chosen David to be the new king, he needed to wait for the right time before he would start his job. It's good to know that God looks at your heart rather than how you look on the outside. And even though David wasn't the biggest or the oldest, God chose him for a very special job because he had a heart that loved God.
1: Well, that is good news.
0: It really is.
1: Have a great day.
0: See ya.
1: Bye.
2: This is Vision Kids.

Very big man with very long hair, possibly a headband. Now Samson thought he was very, very strong, but unfortunately for him, he was very, very wrong. Now Samson, you see, was not like you and me, for with his long hair he could crush an army. Now God was his strength, and in him he did rely, and he was used by God to kill the Philistines. Now God told Samson never to reveal the secret of his strength, especially to a girl. Oh my. But then one day, as we all knew she would, Delilah came along, and Samson went, ooh. Now Samson knew that Delilah wasn't right, for God wanted him to marry an Israelite. But Samson didn't listen, no, he thought he knew best, and this was the beginning of a very big mess.

0: linen, her perfume and gold. 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
1: what secret do you hold?
0: Now Samson knew that something wasn't right, so he thought it best to not be forthright. My darling, I see that you cannot cope. The secret to my strength is found in a rope. So later that night, while Samson was asleep, Delilah came in and tied up his feet.

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0: wind in my hair. 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
1: "Wake up, my dear! 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
0: Now Samson, you see, was just like you and me, for without his long hair, he couldn't kill a flea. And try as he might, he put up a fight. But that was the end of Samson that night. Now the moral of the story, as you sure will know, is when the devil tempts you, the answer's all

0: Welcome to the all-new Vision Kids. We are so glad you're listening. My name's Dan Warlow. G'day. Nice to meet you. Hey, let's not keep this incredible secret to ourselves. You got to tell your friends about it. Spread the news to your school, your church, your family, so everyone can be a part of this amazing journey. The best part is it's a 24/7 stream. 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

0: 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And that's the truth.
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2: This is the day the Lord has made. Let us rejoice and be glad in it. Psalm 118, verse 24. This verse reminds me that I can have joy in today because God has made it for me. From the moment I get up in the morning until I go to bed, I can be on the lookout for all the good things God has put around me. As I am joyful and thanking God for all the good things in my life, I will see God working even more. And this is something that I can share with all those around me.
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2: 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I'm serious. You're going to love it. Trust me. You're not going to want to miss it. You're listening to Vision Kids, and I'm Dan Warlow. See you soon.

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1: And this will be your desk, Trent.
2: Thank you, Mrs. Nichu.
1: Why don't you go meet some of your fellow students, and we'll start in a few minutes.
2: All right.
3: Hey, you're the new kid, aren't you?
2: I'm Trent.
3: I've seen you around. I'm Aaron. All the new kids have to pass the initiation.
2: The
3: entire Greek alphabet, go.
2: What?
3: 6 seconds.
2: I don't know that.
3: 3 seconds.
2: Alpha.
3: Time's up. Now pi to 30 digits, go.
2: Pi?
3: 6 seconds.
2: Actually, you know, I need to go out in the hall for a minute.
3: We're not finished yet.
2: I need some air.
3: No, wait. Here, I'll help you. 3.14159265358979.
2: Oh, Marvin, thank goodness. You gotta help me.
4: What's wrong?
2: It's terrible. I'll be isolated. I'll never see normal people again.
4: What happened?
2: I've been put in the gifted class.
0: This is Chris. Welcome to Odyssey. We're just getting ready for a time of wonder, excitement, and discovery. So why don't you get the whole family together and join us for another exciting adventure in Odyssey?

0: Rachel. Let's stop for a minute, Marvin.
1: Whoa, Leah.
0: So, how are you doing over there?
1: Okay. Except I feel like I'm sliding off my saddle, Aubrey. These things come with seatbelts.
0: Hold on to the horn.
1: This horse has a horn? Is she part rhinoceros?
0: I mean the horn at the front of the saddle. Here, look how I'm holding my hands.
1: Okay, I've got it.
2: Well, howdy. How's it going?
1: I finally got on the horse.
0: We took the short trail.
1: This is fun. You should have horseback rides as an activity at the Timothy Center, Mr. Riley.
2: You're not the first person to mention that, but with only 3 horses, you can't do much of a group trail ride.
0: Okay, Marvin. Let's review what we talked about earlier. If you want the horse to turn left...
1: What's the matter?
2: Ben must have started the tractor. Leah can get awful jumpy when the tractor's running. Now be careful.
0: Calm down, Leah.
2: I better tell Ben to wait.
3: Whoa! What happened?
2: Wow, the tractor backfired. Rolly, whoa! Now, calm down.
3: She's not going!
0: She's bolting!
2: Marvin!
0: I'll stop her. Go, Rachel! Yeah!
2: Be careful, Aubrey.
0: Giddy up! Girl, now just relax. Good running, Rachel. Are you okay, Marvin?
1: You saved my life.
0: Why don't you get down and we'll call it a day?
1: Are you kidding me? That was cool. I want to do it again.
0: Sorry. I make it a point not to risk my riders' lives more than once a day.
1: Oh, man.

0: over.
1: So is mine. Look, the piece is almost gone.
2: I need to think of a way to get out of the gifted class.
1: Oh, there goes another piece.
2: They're isolated like lab rats. I'll never talk to my friends again.
1: Oh, there it goes. The last slice of pizza.
2: Marvin!
1: What?
2: You've got to help me. I have to get out of this class.
1: Just stop being so smart.
2: How am I going to do that?
1: I don't know. Act dumb.
2: What do you mean?
1: Pretend like you're not smart. Don't raise your hand in class, and if you do get called on, say anything except the right answer.
2: You mean I should get an answer wrong? Are you crazy?
1: You were the one who said you wanted out.
2: Ooh.
1: Here comes Mrs. Nichu. This is your chance.
2: I can't pretend I'm not smart.
3: Trent!
2: Mrs. Nichu. Oh, good. You're here just in time. Marvin and I were discussing, Afghanistan.
1: We were?
2: Yeah. I was telling Marvin.
1: No.
2: Afghanistan is a kind of sweater, but he seems to think Afghanistan is a country. Oh, silly.
3: Well, it is a country.
1: Told you.
2: Well, you're right again, Marvin. Oh, I guess I'm not smart like you and most other students in this school.
3: Okay. Anyway, I forgot to give this to you earlier. It's a permission slip for the Academic Olympics for your parents to sign.
2: Oh, yes. The Olympics. I can't wait to throw my javelin.
3: No, it's the Academic Olympics, Trent. Everyone in the gifted class participates. Connellsville has beaten us for years, but I think we have a good chance this time. We'll talk about it later.
2: Okay, bye.
1: See? That wasn't so tough.
2: I felt 40 IQ points spilling out of my brain just as I was standing here. This isn't so bad!
4: You want some more oats, Rachel?
5: Here you go.
6: Aubrey.
4: Oh, hi, Mr. Riley.
6: You were great out there yesterday when you went after Marvin. I never saw Rachel run like that.
4: She's a good horse.
6: And you are a great rider.
4: Yeah, right.
6: No, really. I've seen you take those jumps with Rachel. You should compete in a show. You've got a lot of natural talent.
4: No, thanks. I've seen those shows. They're for people who know what they're doing. I've only been riding for a year or so.
6: I could train you. And you're a fast learner. I should talk to your parents about this and see what they think.
4: Thanks, Mr. Riley, but I don't need any more opportunities to look ridiculous. I appreciate it, though. I'll see you tomorrow.
6: We're not through talking about this. Not by a long shot.

0: Mr. Riley.
1: I'm sorry to bother you here at home, but you've just got to see this.
0: What?
1: It's a flyer for the annual Hunter Jumper Competition. Next Saturday.
0: A horse show? I appreciate this, Mr. Riley, but I already told you, I'm not interested.
1: Why not?
0: Because I don't know what I'm doing. I've never ridden in a show.
1: I've been to plenty of horse shows and I can train you. It's simple. The first part is a jump competition, which is individual, and then a flat class, where all the horses go out into the ring and demonstrate their walk, canter, and you know how to do all of that.
0: I couldn't possibly win.
1: I don't care if you win. I just want you to enter.
0: Mr. Riley, I don't mean any disrespect, but why do you care about this so much?
1: I told you, you have a gift, and I can't sit by and watch you waste it.
0: But it's not like I'm gifted in brain surgery. No one's gonna die if I don't fulfill my gift as a horseback rider this very second.
1: But if you keep putting it off, you'll never do it.
0: How do you know?
1: Because that's exactly what happened to me.
0: What do you mean?
1: Not many people know this about me, Aubrey. But years ago, I had a special gift. I had a friend named Andrew Kiley. We were Kiley and Riley, a vaudeville team.
0: Vaudeville? Like skits and singing and dancing?
1: Well, something like that, yes. We did comedy sketches, routines, even a song or two.
0: You did comedy?
1: Well, I know that surprises you here. I haven't said anything funny in 20 years. But you put me on the stage with a couple of good jokes and I could have them rolling in the aisles.
0: That's great, Mr. Riley. So what happened?
1: Well, Andrew and I were a team for 5 years. We did shows all around the local area. Then one day we got a break. Andrew knew a friend who lived in New York. The guy bought a dinner theater, and he wanted the two of us to come perform.
0: Wow. Well, did you go?
1: No. No, I said we should wait a while until we were really prepared. That was just an excuse, though. Truth be told, I was scared. But Andrew, he decided to go anyway.
0: So it broke up your team.
1: I haven't talked to him in 15 years.
0: Well, did he make it in New York?
1: You mean you haven't heard of Andrew Kiley?
0: No.
1: Oh, he had a very successful television career. I just saw him on TV the other day. Made me start thinking about what could have happened back then.
0: So that's what started all of this.
1: Now, Aubrey, I'm not going to say I think I wasted my whole life because of that decision. I believe God's used me in special ways, even though I ignored that talent. But I do regret not doing more with my gift.
0: How long has it been since you did a routine on stage?
1: Seems like decades. I probably couldn't tell a joke now if it was written out for me on a highway billboard.
0: You should try.
1: No way. No,
0: really. There's an amateur night every week at the Silver Winds restaurant. You should do a routine.
1: Oh, I can't even remember any jokes, much less tell them in front of an audience.
0: Okay, I'll make you a deal.
1: What?
0: I'll do the horse show if you do your comedy show.
1: You're a sneaky one, Miss Shepherd.
0: I know.
1: I'll get back to you.

0: Using Planck's hypothesis, it was found that the scattered light has a wavelength different than that of the incident light. And that's how another leap was made into the exciting field of quantum physics. The end.
1: Thank you, Aaron. Very nicely done. Well researched. Trent, you're next.
2: Okay. I'm doing my report on mustard.
1: Excuse me, mustard?
2: Yes.
1: Oh, all right. Go ahead.
2: Mustard is what's called a condiment. You find mustard in supermarkets in the mustard aisle, and sometimes you find it on hamburgers. Mustard is yellow, except when it's brown. Here, I have a bottle of each.
1: Trent, you can finish your report on another day. Okay, class. Next week, we'll divide up into your brainstorming groups. So bring your think books.
3: Trent, could I speak with you for a minute?
2: Okay, sure. Yes, Mrs. Nichu?
3: I'm curious. You haven't really been on top of things in class lately. Is there anything you want to tell me?
2: Not really.
3: Well, why hasn't your work been up to its usual standards?
2: Mrs. Nichu, I think the answer is simple.
3: Oh?
2: I'm getting dumber.
3: I highly doubt that, Trent. Look, sometimes when kids get in the gifted class, they have a hard time adjusting and they feel very nervous around their fellow classmates. Do you think that's it?
2: No, I think I'm getting dumber.
3: I'll tell you what. The Olympics are on Saturday. That's really when you'll get to know the kids in class. And you'll see, you're just like them.
2: Okay.
3: You have a good evening, Trent.
2: Thank you. Bye. Just like them? Like Aaron? I've got to get out of here. It's time for drastic action. I think the Olympics may be the place for it.
4: All right, Aubrey, it's your turn.
5: My turn for what?
4: I just signed up for an audition at the Silver Wind.
5: To do your vaudeville act?
4: A version of it, yes.
5: That's great!
4: And I'm sure I'll make a complete fool of myself. Now you live up to your end of the deal.
5: Well, I guess I need to ask my parents.
3: Mr. Evans, the score is now 97 for Connellsville and 95 for Odyssey. And our last question before the final round goes to Odyssey Middle School and Trent DeWight.
0: Oh man, he hasn't answered a question right all day.
3: Trent, name the first man-made object to touch the moon.
2: The first man-made object? Neil Armstrong's shoe?
3: I'm sorry. The correct answer is Luna 2. The score remains 97 to 95. We'll have a short timeout before we move on to the final round.
0: How in the world did you get into the gifted class? Neil Armstrong's shoe?
5: Are you nervous or something, Trent?
2: No, I'm just not as smart as everyone thinks.
0: I don't think that's possible.
3: Trent, can I speak with you in private for a minute?
2: Sure, Mrs. Nichu.
3: Let's go over here.
0: If we're kicking him off the team, don't worry about hurting our feelings.
3: That's enough, Aaron. What's going on with you, Trent?
2: What do you mean?
3: You knew that question. Last semester, you did a report on moon exploration, and you had an entire sidebar on Luna 2.
2: Oh, yeah. I must have forgotten. I told you I'm getting dumber.
3: Now, Trent, I know that's not it. Tell me the truth.
2: I don't want to be in the gifted class.
3: And you thought that hiding your intelligence was the way to get out?
2: Maybe.
3: Why don't you want to be in the class?
2: I don't fit in.
3: Honey, you've barely been in the class a week. You haven't given it a chance.
2: Sure I have. But I'm not like any of them, especially Aaron.
3: Aaron's a little bit different.
1: But everyone in the class is just like you. They're smart, they're talented, and they're good kids.
2: But I miss being around my old friends in my old classes.
1: Well, is that a good reason to not challenge yourself?
2: I have other reasons, too.
1: I can't make you stay. If you want to go back to your old schedule, that's fine.
2: I do.
1: All right. I'll talk to your parents about it, and we'll see about taking you off the enrollment.
2: Okay. Thanks.
1: But will you at least help your team on this last question?
2: Yeah.
1: And Trent, let me say one thing, and then I'll let it go. I wish I had more kids with the potential that you have. You could be just about anything you want to be, and I don't say that to many people. Please, don't let that go to waste. And the final question is a team question. Ready? Approximately how many planet Earths would fit in the distance between the Earth and the Moon?
2: I know how to do this.
0: Yeah, sure you do. Okay, let's see. First, you take the distance between the Earth and the Moon, right, Ashley?
2: Right.
0: Which is approximately 238,606.5 miles. You divide by the circumference of the Earth, 24,855 miles.
2: And you get, let's see...
0: About 130. Our answer is one...
2: Wait! That's not it!
0: How do you know?
2: You wouldn't take the circumference. You need the diameter.
1: Diameter?
0: Don't listen to him, Ashley. He didn't even know Luna 2.
2: No, listen. You take the circumference and divide by pi, which is, Aaron.
0: 3.1415926.
2: Yeah. And you get, 7,912 miles. Now divide into the distance between the Earth and the Moon.
0: 238,606.5 miles.
2: And we get, the answer is 30. 30 Earths fit between here and the Moon.
1: That's correct!
0: Yes!
1: Nice!
3: Odyssey gets 5 points for a score of 100.
0: We did it. You got it, Trent.
3: Odyssey wins the Academic Olympics.
6: We are the future.
7: We are Vision Kids.
4: We're here.
5: Yep.
4: Are you nervous?
5: Are you kidding? Even my ears are sweating.
4: Don't worry about it. You'll do just fine. Well, we'd better get Rachel out of the trailer. She's getting kind of antsy. You got that side of the door?
5: Yep. Oh, careful, Rachel. Steady.
4: Oh, look out now. Oh, what did she do?
5: She stepped off the side of the ramp. I think she's okay, though.
4: Well, let me take a look. Let's see. Well, it's too early to tell if she hurt herself. She might have injured her hock joint, though.
5: Then she shouldn't jump today.
4: Probably wouldn't be the best idea. But what else can we do? I really want you to compete.
5: Well, I could still compete in the flat class. That wouldn't irritate her joint.
4: And the jumping segment of the competition?
5: Rachel's health is more important. I'll need to forfeit that part.
1: No shoving. There's plenty of seats on the bus for everyone. We're heading to Wits End for ice cream and then back to school.
0: Hey, Trent, is this seat taken?
2: Nope, go ahead.
0: Thanks. That was great today, wasn't it?
2: Yeah, it turned out okay.
0: I never thought we'd beat Connellsville. They've won so many years in a row, it's ridiculous. So, are you into space stuff?
2: Oh, yeah.
0: Cool. I want to be an astronaut when I grow up, or maybe a support technician.
2: You're kidding. That's what I want to be, too.
0: You know, you have to work really hard to be an astronaut. Only one out of every 250 people who apply get in.
2: Yeah, I know.
0: That's one reason I'm glad I'm in the gifted class. In the fall, some of us get to go to space camp for a week.
2: Really?
0: Yeah, and I figured with so much competition out there, I need to challenge myself now. You can't just slide by and expect to become an astronaut, right?
2: Right.
0: But we've got nothing to worry about, Trent. The gifted class is our ticket to anything we want to do.
2: Great. Glad to hear it.
5: You had a long day today, didn't you, Rachel? We'll get that leg all healed up good as new.
4: Aubrey?
5: I'm in here, Mr. Riley.
4: I should have known you'd be out here. You did a good job today, and I'm really proud of you.
5: I didn't win. Not even close.
4: Well, you may not have gotten a ribbon, but you won in another way. You will never believe the phone call I just got.
5: Who was it?
4: Linda James. She was one of the other competitors at the show today.
5: I remember her.
4: Well, when you started the flat class, she asked me about you dropping out of the jumping part of the competition. And I explained to her what happened to Rachel and how you were just watching out for her. She was really impressed.
5: Why is that?
4: She thought it showed that you cared more about the horse than you did winning. Anyway, it seems she wants to retire a few of her horses from the shows so that they can lead a quieter life. And she thought maybe you would be a good person to take care of them.
5: You're kidding.
4: Looks like we'll finally have trail rides at the Timothy Center.
5: That's great.
4: And just think, this never would have happened if you didn't go to the show.
5: Well, I never would have done it if you hadn't pushed me.
4: Well, we all need a kick in the pants now and then. Even me.
5: Hey, that's right. When are you doing your routine?
4: Actually, I'm not.
5: Huh?
4: I auditioned, but I wasn't put on the bill.
5: I'm sorry.
4: Oh, that's okay. At least I gave it a shot, right?
5: Yeah. Do it for me.
4: What?
5: Your routine. I want to see it.
4: Oh, you mean right now?
5: Yes, right now. Please?
4: Oh, well, you know what? I would love to. Why don't you just sit down right there in the front row?
5: Okay, I'm ready.
4: Okay, now you see, we'd come out on stage, the two of us, and we'd start talking. And
8: in 1 Timothy chapter 4, the Apostle Paul gives advice to a young disciple. In verse 14, he tells Timothy, "Do not neglect the gift that is in you." God gives us a lot of different abilities, from academics to sports to art to music to being good with animals. And He wants us to use those abilities, not to waste them. It takes work and time to master the skills that God has given us. But if we do, there can be great rewards for our hard work. 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Our vocal talent included Walker Edmiston, Danielle Judovitz, Sherry Belgeau, Corey Padnos, Kendra Berry, and Michael Fahey. 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
1: Hey guys, it's Andy Kirk. Today I want to tell you a true story about an AFL team that had the worst record, the worst players, the worst coach, and this also meant they had the worst fans. But they got a new coach, some new players, and they started winning, and before long they went from the laughingstock to champions. One Sunday afternoon, the team was playing in front of a packed stadium when the TV camera zoomed in on the crowd and focused on one man who had a sign that said, "I was here when nobody else was." This is a great statement to have said about us. I was here when nobody else was. And this can be said in so many situations, like when someone at school hasn't got someone to hang out with, or when someone else needs a hand doing something. I was there when nobody else was. Why don't you become that person today? I'm Andy Kirk.
0: Super Kids.
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0: Hey there, Vision Kids. Belle Thompson here, and I want to know, do you love going on the swings at the playground? My kids absolutely love the swings, and whenever we arrive at the park, they immediately run over to the swings and say, "Push me, Mum." So I start pushing, and they say, "Higher, higher." Up and down they go. Up, up, up. Down, down, down. Up, up, up. And down, down, down. Over and over again. You know, sometimes I think life can feel a bit like being on a swing, going up and down. You know, there's some good days and there's bad days. Sometimes we go up, but sometimes we come down. But I'm so thankful that God promises to be with us during all the highs and lows of our lives. You know, when times are good and we feel up, I believe that God is right there celebrating with us. You know, when we're winning at things and our friendships are peaceful and, you know, we're getting good marks at school and our family is healthy. These good things make us feel up. The Bible says in James chapter 1, every good and perfect gift is from above. So I think God loves seeing us enjoy the good gifts he's given us. And he really loves it when we take the time then to say thank you and include him in the good times. But you know, there's other times, hey, in life when we feel down, when things are hard and we face challenges. The Bible says in Psalm 23, even though I walk through the darkest valley, you are with me. I think God wants us to draw close to him in bad times so that he can comfort us. 1 Peter 5:7 says, give all your worries and cares to God, for he cares about you. So when we feel down, I've learned that God can help me to be brave and give me what I need to get through if I will draw near to him. So I wonder, are you feeling up or are you feeling down at the moment? Has today been a good day or a bad day for you? However you feel, whether you're happy or sad, God is right there and you can talk to him and tell him how you're feeling. Like a parent pushing their child on the swing, God stays with us through all the highs and lows of our life.
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0: Hey, Timmy, you pretend to be Jesus, and you yell, stop. Now, you kids over here, you pretend to be the rain. Let me hear you. And in the middle, you're the wind. Come on. And you kids over here, you're the waves. Let me hear you. Okay, good job. Remember, Timmy, you yell, stop. Are you ready? Let's see.
1: What kind of man?
0: And the rain stopped falling.
1: He spoke to the wind. Stop!
0: And the wind stopped blowing.
1: He spoke to the wind.

0: Okay, let's have some rain. And now the wind. And now the waves. Come on, rain. Come on, wind. I need a hurricane. And more waves. Oh, and everybody rock back and forth. It's a terrible storm. Oh, help us, Jesus. Help us.
1: Stop!
0: Thank you, Jesus.
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0: Dan.
1: Oh, hi, Jed.
0: What are we talking about?
1: We're on Vision Kids.
0: Oh, cool.
1: Yeah. It's amazing.
0: Well, what's good about it?
1: Well, a lot of things. Great music, you know, awesome programs, things like that.
0: What do you think's a really good thing?
1: Well, I want to tell you about Adventures in Odyssey, Jed.
0: Oh, what's that?
1: It's an awesome radio drama, you know.
0: I got too much drama as it is.
1: No, you don't. It's different. It's awesome stories, actors, sound effects.
0: Well, I love stories.
1: So good. But don't miss Adventures in Odyssey.
0: How do I find it?
1: You just listen to Vision Kids every weekday and you'll hear it.
0: Thanks, Dan.
1: You're welcome.
2: Oh, not this song.
3: All right, come on, Archie. Let's sing this one. It's one of my favorites.
2: We already sang it once. I really don't want to go back there
3: again. It's a classic.
2: Please, no.
3: And it's for the kids.
2: Oh, all right.

0: so sad.
1: That'd be too bad.
0: Alrighty.
1: If my lip said audio, if I don't like you, I think you're gross. That'd be too bad. I might get mad.
0: That'd be too bad. You might get mad.
1: That'd be too bad.
0: Fascinating.
1: If my lip moved toodaloo, left a mess and took my tooth, that'd be too bad. I'd call my dad.
0: Oh dear, that'd be too bad. You'd call your dad.
1: That'd be too bad.
0: Say your father? Fascinating! So what you're saying is, if your lips left you...
1: That'd be too bad, I'd be so sad, I might get mad, I'd call my dad, that'd be too bad.
0: That'd be too bad?
1: That'd be too bad.
0: Why?
1: Because I love my lips.

0: Oh my, this is more serious than I thought. Larry, what do you see here?
1: That looks like a lip.
0: What about this?
1: It's a lip.
0: And this?
1: It's a lip, it's a lip, it's a lip, lip, lip, it's a lip, it's a lip, it's a lip, lip, lip, it's a lip, it's a lip, it's a lip, lip, lip, lip, lip, lip, lip.
0: Larry, tell me about your childhood.
1: When I was just 2 years old, I left my lips out in the cold and they turned blue. What could I do?
0: Oh dear, they turned blue. What could you do?
1: Oh, they turned blue.
0: I see.
1: On the day I got my tooth, I had to kiss my great Aunt Ruth. She had a beard and it felt weird.
0: My, my, she had a beard and it felt weird?
1: She had a beard.
0: Oh.
1: 10 days after I turned 8, got my lips stuck in a gate. My friends all laughed and I just stood there until the fire department came and broke the lock with the crowbar, and I had to spend the next 6 weeks in lip rehab with this kid named Oscar who got stung by a bee right on the lip, and we couldn't even talk to each other until the 5th week because both of our lips were so swollen, and when he did start speaking, he just spoke Polish, and I only knew like 3 words in Polish, except now I know 4 because Oscar taught me the word for lip, usta.
0: Your friends all laughed. Usta. How do you spell that?
1: I don't know.
0: So what you're saying is that when you were young...
1: They turned blue, what could I do? She had a beard and it felt weird. My friends all laughed. Whoop-da!
0: I'm confused.
1: I love my lips!
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0: Hi, and welcome back to Quick Sticks, quick Bible stories for the everyday. And today I'm here with Mum.
1: G'day, Josh.
0: Hello. Today's story is called A New King for Israel. Do you remember who God made the first king of Israel? That's right, it's Saul. God gave Saul some instructions about how to be king and what to do in different situations that he would face. Unfortunately, Saul often chose to do things a different way to God's, and so he found himself in trouble, so God wasn't able to trust him to make his own choices. After a number of years, God told Samuel that it was time to find the new king, someone who would follow God and do the things that God told him to do. God said to Samuel, "Fill your flask with olive oil and go to Bethlehem. Find a man named Jesse who lives there, because I have chosen one of his sons to be my king."
1: So, Samuel went to find the family of Jesse who lived in Bethlehem. Samuel didn't tell anyone why he was there. Instead, he organized to make a sacrifice and everyone in the town came to see, including Jesse and his sons. Now, Jesse had a lot of sons, and when Samuel saw the oldest son, he was so tall and good-looking that Samuel thought this was definitely the one God had chosen to be the new king.
0: But God then said, "Don't judge by how he looks or how tall he is, for I have rejected him. The Lord doesn't see things the way you see them. People judge by how you look on the outside, but God sees in the heart." Then all seven of Jesse's sons went past, and God said no to each of them. Samuel said to Jesse, "The Lord has not chosen any of these. Are these all the sons you have?"
1: "There is still the youngest," Jesse replied, "but he's out in the fields watching the sheep and goats." And Samuel said, "Send for him at once." When Jesse's son David arrived, he was dark and handsome with beautiful eyes. And the Lord said to Samuel, "This is the one. Anoint him."
0: So as David stood there among his brothers, Samuel took a flask of olive oil and poured it over David. And God came to be with David from that day on. Even though God had chosen David to be the new king, he needed to wait for the right time before he would start his job. It's good to know that God looks at your heart rather than how you look on the outside. And even though David wasn't the biggest or the oldest, God chose him for a very special job because he had a heart that loved God.
1: Well, that is good news.
0: Really is.
1: Have a great day.
0: See ya.
1: Bye.
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Welcome to the all-new Vision Kids. We are so glad you're listening. My name's Dan Warlow. G'day. Nice to meet you. Hey, let's not keep this incredible secret to ourselves. You got to tell your friends about it. 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See you soon. Vision.

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0: This is the day the Lord has made. Let us rejoice and be glad in it. Psalm 118, verse 24. This verse reminds me that I can have joy in today because God has made it for me. From the moment I get up in the morning until I go to bed, I can be on the lookout for all the good things God has put around me. As I am joyful and thanking God for all the good things in my life, I will see God working even more. And this is something that I can share with all those around me.
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2: You were lying in your bed. You were feeling kind of sleepy. But you couldn't close your eyes because the room was getting creepy.
3: Were those eyeballs in the closet?

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1: I'm going to call the police.
0: No, you don't need to do anything.
1: What? Why?
0: Because...

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1: Vision Kids!
2: Hi, I'm John Avery Whittaker, but most folks call me Wit. Actually, it's not Mr. Whittaker here, it's Dan from Vision Kids, but you're going to hear Mr. Whittaker's voice in less than 15 minutes. That's right, the adventure in Odyssey is about to start. Don't go away. Coming up real soon.

0: 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Let's find out. 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
3: And this will be your desk, Trent.
4: Thank you, Mrs. Nichu.
3: Why don't you go meet some of your fellow students, and we'll start in a few minutes.
4: All right.
5: Hey, you're the new kid, aren't you?
4: I'm Trent.
5: I've seen you around. I'm Aaron. All the new kids have to pass the initiation.
4: The what?
5: Entire Greek alphabet, go.
4: What?
5: 6 seconds.
4: I don't know that...
5: 3 seconds.
4: Alpha...
5: Time's up. Now pi to 30 digits, go.
4: Pi?
5: 6 seconds.
4: Actually, you know, I need to go out in the hall for a minute.
5: We're not finished yet.
4: I need some air.
5: No, wait. Here, I'll help you. 3.14159265358979...
4: Oh, Marvin, thank goodness. You gotta help me.
6: What's wrong?
4: It's terrible. I'll be isolated. I'll never see normal people again.
6: What happened?
4: I've been put in the gifted class.
2: Hi, this is Chris. Welcome to Odyssey. We're just getting ready for a time of wonder, excitement, and discovery. So why don't you get the whole family together and join us for another exciting adventure?

0: Rachel. Let's stop for a minute, Marvin.
1: Whoa, Leah.
0: So, how are you doing over there?
1: Okay. Except I feel like I'm sliding off my saddle, Aubrey. These things come with seatbelts.
0: Hold on to the horn.
1: This horse has a horn? Is she part rhinoceros?
0: I mean the horn at the front of the saddle. Here, look how I'm holding my hands.
1: Okay, I've got it.
2: Well, howdy. How's it going?
1: I finally got on the horse.
0: We took the short trail.
1: This is fun. You should have horseback rides as an activity at the Timothy Center, Mr. Riley.
2: You're not the first person to mention that. But with only 3 horses, you can't do much of a group trail ride.
0: Okay, Marvin. Let's review what we talked about earlier. If you want the horse to turn left...
1: What's the matter?
2: Ben must have started the tractor. Leah can get awful jumpy when the tractor's running. Now be careful.
0: Calm down, Leah.
2: I better tell Ben to wait.
3: Whoa! What happened?
2: Wow, the tractor backfired. Rolling, whoa! Now, calm down.
1: She's not going!
0: She's bolting!
2: Marvin!
0: Oh, I'll stop her. Go, Rachel! Yeah!
2: Be careful, Aubrey.
0: Giddy up! Girl, now just relax. Good running, Rachel. Are you okay, Marvin?
1: You saved my life.
0: Why don't you get down and we'll call it a day?
1: Are you kidding me? That was cool. I want to do it again.
0: Sorry. I make it a point not to risk my riders' lives more than once a day.
1: Oh,

0: is over.
1: So is mine. Look, the piece is almost gone.
2: I need to think of a way to get out of the gifted class.
1: Oh, there goes another piece.
2: They're isolated like lab rats. I'll never talk to my friends again.
1: Oh, there it goes. The last slice of pizza.
2: Marvin!
1: What?
2: You've got to help me. I have to get out of this class.
1: Just stop being so smart.
2: How am I going to do that?
1: I don't know. Act dumb.
2: What do you mean?
1: Pretend like you're not smart. Don't raise your hand in class, and if you do get called on, say anything except the right answer.
2: You mean I should get an answer wrong? Are you crazy?
1: You were the one who said you wanted out.
2: Ooh,
1: here comes Mrs. Nichu. This is your chance.
2: I can't pretend I'm not smart.
3: Trent!
2: Mrs. Nichu. Oh, good. You're here just in time. Marvin and I were discussing, Afghanistan.
1: We were?
2: Yeah. I was telling Marvin Afghanistan is a kind of slaughter, but he seems to think Afghanistan is a country. How silly.
3: Well, it is a country.
1: Told you.
2: Well, you're right again, Marvin. Oh, I guess I'm not smart like you and most other students in this school.
3: Okay. Anyway, I forgot to give this to you earlier. It's a permission slip for the Academic Olympics for your parents to sign.
2: Oh, yes, the Olympics. I can't wait to throw my javelin.
3: No, it's the Academic Olympics, Trent. Everyone in the gifted class participates. Connellsville has beaten us for years, but I think we have a good chance this time. We'll talk about it later.
2: Okay, bye.
1: See? That wasn't so tough.
2: I felt 40 IQ points spilling out of my brain just as I was standing here. This isn't so bad!
4: You want some more oats, Rachel?
5: Here you go.
6: Aubrey.
4: Oh, hi, Mr. Riley.
6: You were great out there yesterday when you went after Marvin. I never saw Rachel run like that.
4: She's a good horse.
6: And you are a great rider.
4: Yeah, right.
6: No, really. I've seen you take those jumps with Rachel. You should compete in a show. You've got a lot of natural talent.
4: No, thanks. I've seen those shows. They're for people who know what they're doing. I've only been riding for a year or so.
6: I could train you. And you're a fast learner. I should talk to your parents about this and see what they think.
4: Thanks, Mr. Riley, but I don't need any more opportunities to look ridiculous. I appreciate it, though. I'll see you tomorrow.
6: We're not through talking about this. Not by a long shot.

0: Mr. Riley.
1: I'm sorry to bother you here at home, but you've just got to see this.
0: What?
1: It's a flyer for the annual Hunter Jumper Competition next Saturday.
0: A horse show? I appreciate this, Mr. Riley, but I already told you, I'm not interested.
1: Why not?
0: Because I don't know what I'm doing. I've never ridden in a show.
1: I've been to plenty of horse shows and I can train you. It's simple. The first part is a jump competition, which is individual, and then a flat class, where all the horses go out into the ring and demonstrate their walk, canter, and you know how to do all of that.
0: I couldn't possibly win.
1: I don't care if you win. I just want you to enter.
0: Mr. Riley, I don't mean any disrespect, but why do you care about this so much?
1: I told you, you have a gift, and I can't sit by and watch you waste it.
0: But it's not like I'm gifted in brain surgery. No one's gonna die if I don't fulfill my gift as a horseback rider this very second.
1: But if you keep putting it off, you'll never do it.
0: How do you know?
1: Because that's exactly what happened to me.
0: What do you mean?
1: Not many people know this about me, Aubrey. But years ago, I had a special gift. I had a friend named Andrew Kiley. We were Kiley and Riley, a vaudeville team.
0: Vaudeville? Like skits and singing and dancing?
1: Well, something like that, yes. We did comedy sketches, routines, even a song or two.
0: You did comedy?
1: Well, I know that surprises you here. I haven't said anything funny in 20 years. But you put me on the stage with a couple of good jokes and I could have them rolling in the aisles.
0: That's great, Mr. Riley. So what happened?
1: Well, Andrew and I were a team for 5 years. We did shows all around the local area. Then one day we got a break. Andrew knew a friend who lived in New York. The guy bought a dinner theater, and he wanted the two of us to come perform.
0: Wow. Well, did you go?
1: No. No, I said we should wait a while until we were really prepared. That was just an excuse, though. Truth be told, I was scared. But Andrew, he decided to go anyway.
0: So it broke up your team.
1: I haven't talked to him in 15 years.
0: Well, did he make it in New York?
1: You mean you haven't heard of Andrew Kiley?
0: No.
1: Oh, he had a very successful television career. I just saw him on TV the other day. Made me start thinking about what could have happened back then.
0: So that's what started all of this.
1: Now, Aubrey, I'm not going to say I think I wasted my whole life because of that decision. I believe God's used me in special ways, even though I ignored that talent. But I do regret not doing more with my gift.
0: How long has it been since you did a routine on stage?
1: Seems like decades. I probably couldn't tell a joke now if it was written out for me on a highway billboard.
0: You should try.
1: No way.
0: No, really. There's an amateur night every week at the Silver Winds restaurant. You should do a routine.
1: Oh, I can't even remember any jokes, much less tell them in front of an audience.
0: Okay, I'll make you a deal.
1: What?
0: I'll do the horse show if you do your comedy show.
1: You're a sneaky one, Miss Shepherd.
0: I know.
1: I'll get back to you.

0: Using Planck's hypothesis, it was found that the scattered light has a wavelength different than that of the incident light. And that's how another leap was made into the exciting field of quantum physics. The end.
1: Thank you, Aaron. Very nicely done. Well researched. Trent, you're next.
2: Okay. I'm doing my report on mustard.
1: Excuse me, mustard?
2: Yes.
1: Oh, all right. Go ahead.
2: Mustard is what's called a condiment. You find mustard in supermarkets in the mustard aisle, and sometimes you find it on hamburgers. Mustard is yellow, except when it's brown. Here, I have a bottle of each.
1: Trent, you can finish your report on another day. Okay, class. Next week, we'll divide up into your brainstorming groups. So bring your think books.
3: Trent, could I speak with you for a minute?
2: Okay, sure. Yes, Mrs. Nichu?
3: I'm curious. You haven't really been on top of things in class lately. Is there anything you want to tell me?
2: Not really.
3: Well, why hasn't your work been up to its usual standard?
2: Mrs. Nichu, I think the answer is simple.
3: Oh?
2: I'm getting dumber.
3: I highly doubt that, Trent. Look, sometimes when kids get in the gifted class, they have a hard time adjusting and they feel very nervous around their fellow classmates. Do you think that's it?
2: No, I think I'm getting dumber.
3: I'll tell you what. The Olympics are on Saturday. That's really when you'll get to know the kids in class. And you'll see, you're just like them.
2: Okay.
3: You have a good evening, Trent.
2: Thank you. Bye. Just like them? Like Aaron? I've got to get out of here. It's time for drastic action. I think the Olympics may be the place for it.
4: All right, Aubrey, it's your turn.
5: My turn for what?
4: I just signed up for an audition at the Silver Wind.
5: To do your vaudeville act?
4: A version of it, yes.
5: That's great!
4: And I'm sure I'll make a complete fool of myself. Now you live up to your end of the deal.
5: Well, I guess I need to ask my parents.
3: Mr. Evans, the score is now 97 for Connellsville and 95 for Odyssey. And our last question before the final round goes to Odyssey Middle School and Trent DeWitt.
0: Oh man, he hasn't answered a question right all day.
3: Trent, name the first man-made object to touch the moon.
2: The first man-made object? Neil Armstrong's shoe?
3: I'm sorry. The correct answer is Luna 2. The score remains 97 to 95. We'll have a short timeout before we move on to final round.
0: How in the world did you get into the gifted class? Neil Armstrong's shoe?
6: Are you nervous or something, Trent?
2: No, I'm just not as smart as everyone thinks.
0: I don't think that's possible.
3: Trent, can I speak with you in private for a minute?
2: Sure, Mrs. Nichu.
3: Let's go over here.
0: If we're kicking him off the team, don't worry about hurting our feelings.
3: That's enough, Aaron. What's going on with you, Trent?
2: What do you mean?
3: You knew that question. Last semester, you did a report on moon exploration, and you had an entire sidebar on Luna 2.
2: Oh, yeah. I must have forgotten. I told you I'm getting dumber.
3: Now, Trent, I know that's not it. Tell me the truth.
2: I don't want to be in the gifted class.
3: And you thought that hiding your intelligence was the way to get out?
2: Maybe.
3: Why don't you want to be in the class?
2: I don't fit in.
3: Honey, you've barely been in the class a week. You haven't given it a chance.
2: Sure I have. But I'm not like any of them, especially Aaron.
3: Aaron's a little bit different.
1: But everyone in the class is just like you. They're smart, they're talented, and they're good kids.
2: But I miss being around my old friends in my old classes.
1: Well, is that a good reason to not challenge yourself?
2: I have other reasons, too.
1: I can't make you stay. If you want to go back to your old schedule, that's fine.
2: I do.
1: All right. I'll talk to your parents about it, and we'll see about taking you off the enrollment.
2: Okay. Thanks.
1: But will you at least help your team on this last question?
2: Yeah.
1: And Trent, let me say one thing, and then I'll let it go. I wish I had more kids with the potential that you have. You could be just about anything you want to be, and I don't say that to many people. Please don't let that go to waste. And the final question is a team question. Ready? Approximately how many planet Earths would fit in the distance between the Earth and the Moon?
2: I know how to do this.
0: Yeah, sure you do. Okay, let's see. First, you take the distance between the Earth and the Moon, right, Ashley?
2: Right.
0: Which is approximately 238,606.5 miles. You divide by the circumference of the Earth, 24,855 miles.
2: And you get, let's see...
0: About 130. Our answer is one...
2: Wait! That's not it!
0: How do you know?
2: You wouldn't take the circumference. You need the diameter.
1: Diameter?
0: Don't listen to him, Ashley. He didn't even know Luna 2.
2: No, listen. You take the circumference and divide it by pi, which is, Aaron.
0: 3.1415926.
2: Yeah. And you get, 7,912 miles. Now divide into the distance between the Earth and the Moon.
0: 238,606.5 miles.
2: And we get, the answer is 30. 30 Earths fit between here and the Moon.
1: That's correct!
7: Yes!
1: Nice!
3: Odyssey gets 5 points for a score of 100.
0: We did it. You got it, Trent.
3: Odyssey wins the Academic Olympics.

0: Are you nervous?
1: Are you kidding? Even my ears are sweating.
0: Don't worry about it. You'll do just fine. Well, we'd better get Rachel out of the trailer. She's getting kind of antsy. You got that side of the door?
1: Yep. Oh, careful, Rachel. Steady.
0: Oh, look out now. Oh, what did she do?
1: She stepped off the side of the ramp. I think she's okay, though.
0: Well, let me take a look. Let's see. Well, it's too early to tell if she hurt herself. She might have injured her hock joint, though.
1: Then she shouldn't jump today.
0: Probably wouldn't be the best idea. But what else can we do? I really want you to compete.
1: Well, I could still compete in the flat class. That wouldn't irritate her joint.
0: And the jumping segment of the competition?
1: Rachel's health is more important. I'll need to forfeit that part.
2: Okay, everyone, no shoving. There's plenty of seats on the bus for everyone. We're heading to Wits End for ice cream and then back to school.
3: Hey, Trent, is this seat taken?
4: Nope, go ahead.
3: Thanks. That was great today, wasn't it?
4: Yeah, it turned out okay.
3: I never thought we'd beat Connellsville. They've won so many years in a row, it's ridiculous. So, are you into space stuff?
4: Oh, yeah.
3: Cool, I want to be an astronaut when I grow up, or maybe a support technician.
4: You're kidding, that's what I want to be too.
3: You know, you have to work really hard to be an astronaut. Only one out of every 250 people who apply get in.
4: Yeah, I know.
3: That's one reason I'm glad I'm in the gifted class. In the fall, some of us get to go to space camp for a week.
4: Really?
3: Yeah, and I figured with so much competition out there, I need to challenge myself now. You can't just slide by and expect to become an astronaut, right?
4: Right.
3: But we've got nothing to worry about, Trent. The gifted class is our ticket to anything we want to do.
4: Great. Glad to hear it.
1: You had a long day today, didn't you, Rachel? We'll get that leg all healed up, good as new.
0: Aubrey?
1: I'm in here, Mr. Riley.
0: I should have known you'd be out here. You did a good job today, and I'm really proud of you.
1: I didn't win. Not even close.
0: Well, you may not have gotten a ribbon, but you won in another way. You will never believe the phone call I just got.
1: Who was it?
0: Linda James. She was one of the other competitors at the show today.
1: I remember her.
0: Well, when you started the flat class, she asked me about you dropping out of the jumping part of the competition. And I explained to her what happened to Rachel and how you were just watching out for her. She was really impressed.
1: Why is that?
0: She thought it showed that you cared more about the horse than you did winning. Anyway, it seems she wants to retire a few of her horses from the shows so that they can lead a quieter life. And she thought maybe you would be a good person to take care of them.
1: You're kidding.
0: Looks like we'll finally have trail rides at the Timothy Center.
1: That's great.
0: And just think, this never would have happened if you didn't go to the show.
1: Well, I never would have done it if you hadn't pushed me.
0: Well, we all need a kick in the pants now and then. Even me.
1: Hey, that's right. When are you doing your routine?
0: Actually, I'm not.
1: Huh?
0: I auditioned. But I wasn't put on the bill.
1: I'm sorry.
0: Oh, that's okay. At least I gave it a shot, right?
1: Yeah. Do it for me.
0: What?
1: Your routine. I want to see it.
0: Oh, well, you mean right now?
1: Yes, right now. Please?
0: Oh, well, you know what? I would love to. Why don't you just sit down right there in the front row?
1: Okay, I'm ready.
0: Okay, now you see, we'd come out on stage, the two of us, and we'd start talking. And
5: in 1 Timothy chapter 4, the Apostle Paul gives advice to a young disciple. In verse 14, he tells Timothy, "Do not neglect the gift that is in you." God gives us a lot of different abilities, from academics to sports to art to music to being good with animals. And He wants us to use those abilities, not to waste them. It takes work and time to master the skills that God has given us. But if we do, there can be great rewards for our hard work. Adventures in Odyssey is a presentation of Focus on the Family. 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Our vocal talent included Walker Edmiston, Danielle Judovitz, Sherry Belgeau, Corey Padnos, Kendra Berry, and Michael Fahey. Our sound designer was Glenn Montjoy. And our producers were Marshall Younger and Bob Hoos. And I'm Chris, hoping you'll join us again next time.

0: was fun. I'm coming back tomorrow.
1: See you really soon, kids, for loads of fun.
2: See you, kids!
3: Have you ever seen a boy with funny clothes? A girl with braces on her teeth or freckles on her nose? Some kids call them oddballs. Some kids call them weird.
4: Is it my imagination, or does Aunt Ruth have a beard?
3: God makes lots of people in all colors, shapes, and sizes. He loves them very much, and what we need to realize is that...

0: difference. Some are skinny, some are stout.
1: But the inside is the part that we're supposed to care about.
2: Aye, that's where we got feelings that are very much the same.
3: And so instead of weirdo,

0: future.
1: We are Vision Kids.
2: Hi, I'm Noah, and my favourite Bible verse is Psalm 23, verse 1 to 2, which says, "The Lord is my shepherd, I lack nothing. He makes me lie down in green pastures. He leads me beside quiet waters." That's Psalm 23, verse 1 to 2. And this is Vision Kids.
3: Vision!

0: helping kids look to God daily.
1: This is Vision Kids.
2: Vision Kids.
3: How awesome is the Lord Most High, the great King over all the earth. God has ascended amid shouts of joy, the Lord amid the sounding of trumpets. Come and see what God has done, how awesome his works.
4: He turned the sea to dry land.
5: He rules forever by his power.

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Have you listened to Vision Kids? Well, I mean, if you're hearing my voice right now, of course you have. 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

0: taken. People ask me how I stay so fit and healthy. And I say I eat what top breeders recommend. No, I do my exercises. You got to practice.
1: You're listening to Vision Kids.

0: You look like Captain Crunch.
1: Huh? No, I don't.
0: Do too.
1: Do not.
0: You're making me hungry.
1: That's it. You're walking the plank.
0: Says who?
1: Says the cabin. Let's do.
0: Oh, yeah? Aye, aye, Captain Crunch.

0: look good in leggings.
1: You just don't get it.
2: And we've never been to Boston in the fall.
1: Pass the chips. Who's got the remote control?
0: Here it is. Time for Geraldo.
1: It's definitely time for Walk Left.
0: Oh, I don't like this show. Hey, look. I found a quarter.
3: Hey guys, it's Andy Kirk. Often people come across a great opportunity that they're just not prepared for. Sometimes you see it at the Oscars. A person wins that clearly didn't expect to win. And as they accept their award, it's obviously they didn't prepare a thank you speech because they never dreamed in a million years that they would actually get the chance to give it. This happened to Sally Fields when she won an Oscar for Places in the Heart. She'd won an Oscar years before, but all the critics said it was a fluke. Sally Fields wasn't a serious actor, but then she won her second Oscar, which she didn't expect to win. When she made her acceptance speech, all she could think to say was, "You like me. Right now, you like me." She has been teased relentlessly about this over the years, and now she sees the humour in it and goes along with the joke. But this just might be why William Matthews said, unless a man has trained himself for his chance, the chance will only make him look ridiculous. If you want to make great things happen in your life and make a difference in the world you live in, you must spend some time in preparation. Not just learning what you need to learn, but also preparing yourself emotionally for the challenges ahead. It isn't easy, but it's rewarding. It's ultimately satisfying, but it's not easy. It requires a lot of hard work, work that no one ever sees, but it's work done out of the spotlight. That's preparation. I'm Andy Kirk.
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2: Vision Kids, how many episodes of The Adventure in Odyssey have been produced? That's a trivia question. Is it 100? Is it 500? Is it 1,000? Is it 10,000? How many do you think? Roughly. Well, as it stands, it's over 1,000 Adventure in Odyssey episodes, and we feature them every weekday on Vision Kids. Well, not all 1,000 at once, just one every day. I mean, could you even fit them all in one day? I don't think so.

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1: Luke and the Very Messy Cupboard. Now, about 7 years on, Luke was a little bit older. In fact, if I do my maths, 1, 2, 3, 4, 5, he was in year 10. He was about 15 years old. Now, you might expect that a teenager might have grown up just a little. Maybe been able to get himself ready for school in the morning. Maybe be a little more tidy. Let's find out how Luke's going.
2: Well, later on in life things change, but not for Luke, he stayed the same.

0: So one day, Luke was busy getting ready for school when he heard his mum call out, "Luke, are you ready?"
1: "Yeah, Mum, I'm ready. I'm at the door."
0: So Luke's mum grabbed her keys, and just as she was about to walk out the front door, she noticed that Luke was only wearing one shoe. And so in a particularly high-pitched voice, she asked, "Luke, why are you only wearing one shoe?"
1: I can't find it."
2: "What do you mean you can't find it? You get back to your room and you go and find your shoe. We're going to be late for school."
0: So Luke and his mum headed down the hallway and into his room. And just as they were about to open up the cupboard, Luke cried out,
1: "Wait! Mum, it's pretty messy."
2: "Luke, you are going to be late for school. Open up your cupboard right now."
0: So Luke and his mother opened up the cupboard, and this is what they found. They found 5 tennis rackets and a couple dirty jackets and a little white piece of poo. She looked up high and she saw a pie from 1982.
1: "Now how on earth
0: did that get there, and whose are those pink knickers over there?" But Luke couldn't find his shoe. Well, Luke's mother quite disgusted the sight of finding a little pair of his sister's pink knickers in his room. Luke went red with embarrassment. By this stage, Luke's mother was more than frustrated at the fact that Luke had chucked all of the dirty things in his room and stuffed them in his cupboard. So she informed him that they would be opening up the cupboard another time. And this is what they found. They found 9 lolly wrappers and a half a pack of Jaffers and a love letter from

0: Men Deep Stew. Well, with Luke's mother fainted out on the floor, you can imagine Luke was sweating it once again. The next thing that Luke heard were footsteps coming down the hallway.
1: Uh-oh.
0: You can guess who it was. That's right, it was Luke's dad.
2: What's going on in here, son?
1: Can't find my shoe, Dad.
0: So Luke's father replied,
2: Don't worry, son. I'll get to the bottom of this. Let's have a look in your cupboard.
0: So Luke and his dad headed into his room and they opened up his cupboard. And this is what they found. They found 5 den rats and a packet of jets and a bat stuck to the roof. They found 1 pack of bait and a photo of an ape and the name was Missing Cockatoo. Cuckoo! How on earth did that get there and what's that black thing over there? Wahoo! True blue! I found my shoe.
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0: Meet the floor.
1: Oh, yeah.
0: I got down on my knees.
1: Uh-huh.
0: I said my very first prayer.
1: Amen.
0: You know the Holy Ghost, he met me there.
1: Well,
0: I stepped on the rock. The rock was sound.
1: Uh-huh.
0: And all the love of God came a-tumbling down.

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2: Hi, and welcome back to Quick Sticks, quick Bible stories for the everyday. And today I'm here with Mum.
3: G'day, Josh.
2: Hello. Today's story is called A New King for Israel. Do you remember who God made the first king of Israel? That's right, it's Saul. God gave Saul some instructions about how to be king and what to do in different situations that he would face. Unfortunately, Saul often chose to do things a different way to God's, and so he found himself in trouble, so God wasn't able to trust him to make his own choices. After a number of years, God told Samuel that it was time to find the new king, someone who would follow God and do the things that God told him to do. God said to Samuel, "Fill your flask with olive oil and go to Bethlehem. Find a man named Jesse who lives there, because I have chosen one of his sons to be my king."
3: So Samuel went to find the family of Jesse who lived in Bethlehem. Samuel didn't tell anyone why he was there. Instead, he organized to make a sacrifice and everyone in the town came to see, including Jesse and his sons. Now, Jesse had a lot of sons, and when Samuel saw the oldest son, he was so tall and good-looking that Samuel thought this was definitely the one God had chosen to be the new king.
2: But God then said, "Don't judge by how he looks or how tall he is, for I have rejected him. The Lord doesn't see things the way you see them. People judge by how you look on the outside, but God sees in the heart." Then all seven of Jesse's sons went past, and God said no to each of them. Samuel said to Jesse, "The Lord has not chosen any of these. Are these all the sons you have?"
3: "There is still the youngest," Jesse replied, "but he's out in the fields watching the sheep and goats." And Samuel said, "Send for him at once." When Jesse's son David arrived, he was dark and handsome with beautiful eyes. And the Lord said to Samuel, "This is the one. Anoint him."
2: So as David stood there among his brothers, Samuel took a flask of olive oil and poured it over David. And God came to be with David from that day on. Even though God had chosen David to be the new king, he needed to wait for the right time before he would start his job. It's good to know that God looks at your heart rather than how you look on the outside. And even though David wasn't the biggest or the oldest, God chose him for a very special job because he had a heart that loved God.
3: Well, that is good news.
2: It really is.
3: Have a great day.
2: See ya.
3: Bye.
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0: 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It's a special treat, though, on the weekend.
1: Vision Kids!

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4: This is the day the Lord has made. Let us rejoice and be glad in it. Psalm 118, verse 24. This verse reminds me that I can have joy in today because God has made it for me. From the moment I get up in the morning until I go to bed, I can be on the lookout for all the good things God has put around me. As I am joyful and thanking God for all the good things in my life, I will see God working even more. And this is something that I can share with all those around me.
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0: This is Vision Kids.
1: Thanks for joining me on Vision Kids. Are you ready to embark on a marvelous quest? Well, something extraordinary is about to begin. It is the adventure in Odyssey, just around the corner. History, wonder, maybe it's just a regular episode that's got me to make some ice cream. In any case,

0: And now, Adventures in Odyssey.
1: And this will be your desk, Trent.
2: Thank you, Mrs. Nichu.
1: Why don't you go meet some of your fellow students, and we'll start in a few minutes.
2: All right.
3: Hey, you're the new kid, aren't you?
2: I'm Trent.
3: I've seen you around. I'm Aaron. All the new kids have to pass the initiation.
2: The what?
3: Entire Greek alphabet, go.
2: What?
3: 6 seconds.
2: I don't know that.
3: 3 seconds.
2: Alpha.
3: Time's up. Now pi to 30 digits, go.
2: Pi?
3: 6 seconds.
2: Actually, I need to go out in the hall for a minute.
3: We're not finished yet.
2: I need some air.
3: No, wait. Here, I'll help you. 3.14159265358979.
2: Oh, Marvin, thank goodness. You gotta help me.
4: What's wrong?
2: It's terrible. I'll be isolated. I'll never see normal people again.
4: What happened?
2: I've been put in the gifted class.
0: This is Chris. Welcome to Odyssey. We're just getting ready for a time of wonder, excitement, and discovery. So why don't you get the whole family together and join us for another exciting adventure?

0: Rachel. Let's stop for a minute, Marvin.
1: Whoa, Leah.
0: So, how are you doing over there?
1: Okay. Except I feel like I'm sliding off my saddle, Aubrey. These things come with seatbelts.
0: Hold on to the horn.
1: This horse has a horn? Is she part rhinoceros?
0: I mean the horn at the front of the saddle. Here, look how I'm holding my hands.
1: Okay, I've got it.
2: Well, howdy. How's it going?
1: I finally got on the horse.
0: We took the short trail.
1: This is fun. You should have horseback rides as an activity at the Timothy Center, Mr. Riley.
2: You're not the first person to mention that. But with only 3 horses, you can't do much of a group trail ride.
0: Okay, Marvin. Let's review what we talked about earlier. If you want the horse to turn left...
1: What's the matter?
2: Ben must have started the tractor. Leah can get awful jumpy when the tractor's running. Now be careful.
0: Calm down, Leah.
2: I better tell Ben to wait.
3: Whoa! What happened?
2: Wow, the tractor backfired. Rolly, roll. Now, calm down.
3: She's not going.
0: She's bolting.
2: Marvin!
0: Oh, I'll stop her. Go, Rachel. Yeah.
2: Be careful, Aubrey.
0: Giddy up. Girl, now just relax. Good running, Rachel. Are you okay, Marvin?
1: You saved my life.
0: Why don't you get down and we'll call it a day?
1: Are you kidding me? That was cool. I want to do it again.
0: Sorry. I make it a point not to risk my riders' lives more than once a day.
1: Oh,

0: is over.
1: So is mine. Look, the piece is almost gone.
0: I need to think of a way to get out of the gifted class.
1: Oh, there goes another piece.
0: They're isolated like lab rats. I'll never talk to my friends again.
1: Oh, there it goes. The last slice of pizza.
0: Marvin!
1: What?
0: You've got to help me. I have to get out of this class.
1: Just stop being so smart.
0: How am I going to do that?
1: I don't know. Act dumb.
0: What do you mean?
1: Pretend like you're not smart. Don't raise your hand in class, and if you do get called on, say anything except the right answer.
0: You mean I should get an answer wrong? Are you crazy?
1: You were the one who said you wanted out.
0: Ooh.
1: Here comes Mrs. Nichu. This is your chance.
0: I can't pretend I'm not smart.
2: Trent!
0: Mrs. Nichu. Oh, good. You're here just in time. Marvin and I were discussing, Afghanistan.
1: We were?
0: Yeah. I was telling Marvin.
1: How?
0: Afghanistan is a kind of sweater, but he seems to think Afghanistan is a country. Oh, silly.
2: Well, it is a country.
1: Told you.
0: Well, you're right again, Marvin. Oh, I guess I'm not smart like you and most other students in this school.
2: Okay. Anyway, I forgot to give this to you earlier. It's a permission slip for the Academic Olympics for your parents to sign.
0: Oh, yes. The Olympics. I can't wait to throw my javelin.
2: No, it's the Academic Olympics, Trent. Everyone in the gifted class participates. Connellsville has beaten us for years, but I think we have a good chance this time. We'll talk about it later.
0: Okay, bye.
1: See? That wasn't so tough.
0: I felt 40 IQ points spilling out of my brain just as I was standing here. This isn't so bad!
3: You want some more oats, Rachel?
4: Here you go.
5: Aubrey.
4: Oh, hi, Mr. Riley.
5: You were great out there yesterday when you went after Marvin. I never saw Rachel run like that.
4: She's a good horse.
5: And you are a great rider.
4: Yeah, right.
5: No, really. I've seen you take those jumps with Rachel. You should compete in a show. You've got a lot of natural talent.
4: No, thanks. I've seen those shows. They're for people who know what they're doing. I've only been riding for a year or so.
5: I could train you. And you're a fast learner. I should talk to your parents about this and see what they think.
4: Thanks, Mr. Riley, but I don't need any more opportunities to look ridiculous. I appreciate it, though. I'll see you tomorrow.
5: We're not through talking about this. Not by a long shot.

0: Mr. Riley.
1: I'm sorry to bother you here at home, but you've just got to see this.
0: What?
1: It's a flyer for the annual Hunter Jumper Competition. Next Saturday.
0: A horse show? I appreciate this, Mr. Riley, but I already told you, I'm not interested.
1: Why not?
0: Because I don't know what I'm doing. I've never ridden in a show.
1: I've been to plenty of horse shows and I can train you. It's simple. The first part is a jump competition, which is individual, and then a flat class, where all the horses go out into the ring and demonstrate their walk, canter, and you know how to do all of that.
0: I couldn't possibly win.
1: I don't care if you win. I just want you to enter.
0: Mr. Riley, I don't mean any disrespect, but why do you care about this so much?
1: I told you, you have a gift, and I can't sit by and watch you waste it.
0: But it's not like I'm gifted in brain surgery. No one's gonna die if I don't fulfill my gift as a horseback rider this very second.
1: But if you keep putting it off, you'll never do it.
0: How do you know?
1: Because that's exactly what happened to me.
0: What do you mean?
1: Not many people know this about me, Aubrey. But years ago, I had a special gift. I had a friend named Andrew Kiley. We were Kiley and Riley, a vaudeville team.
0: Vaudeville? Like skits and singing and dancing?
1: Well, something like that, yes. We did comedy sketches, routines, even a song or two.
0: You did comedy?
1: Well, I know that surprises you here. I haven't said anything funny in 20 years. But you put me on the stage with a couple of good jokes and I could have them rolling in the aisles.
0: That's great, Mr. Riley. So what happened?
1: Well, Andrew and I were a team for 5 years. We did shows all around the local area. Then one day we got a break. Andrew knew a friend who lived in New York. The guy bought a dinner theater, and he wanted the two of us to come perform.
0: Wow. Well, did you go?
1: No. No, I said we should wait a while until we were really prepared. That was just an excuse, though. Truth be told, I was scared. But Andrew, he decided to go anyway.
0: So it broke up your team.
1: I haven't talked to him in 15 years.
0: Well, did he make it in New York?
1: You mean you haven't heard of Andrew Kiley?
0: No.
1: Oh, he had a very successful television career. I just saw him on TV the other day. Made me start thinking about what could have happened back then.
0: So that's what started all of this.
1: Now, Aubrey, I'm not going to say I think I wasted my whole life because of that decision. I believe God's used me in special ways, even though I ignored that talent. But I do regret not doing more with my gift.
0: How long has it been since you did a routine on stage?
1: Seems like decades. I probably couldn't tell a joke now if it was written out for me on a highway billboard.
0: You should try.
1: No way.
0: No, really. There's an amateur night every week at the Silver Winds restaurant. You should do a routine.
1: Oh, I can't even remember any jokes, much less tell them in front of an audience.
0: Okay, I'll make you a deal.
1: What?
0: I'll do the horse show if you do your comedy show.
1: You're a sneaky one, Miss Shepherd.
0: I know.
1: I'll get back to you.

0: Using Planck's hypothesis, it was found that the scattered light has a wavelength different than that of the incident light. And that's how another leap was made into the exciting field of quantum physics. The end.
1: Thank you, Aaron. Very nicely done. Well researched. Trent, you're next.
2: Okay. I'm doing my report on mustard.
1: Excuse me, mustard?
2: Yes.
1: Oh, all right. Go ahead.
2: Mustard is what's called a condiment. You find mustard in supermarkets in the mustard aisle, and sometimes you find it on hamburgers. Mustard is yellow, except when it's brown. Here, I have a bottle of each.
1: Trent, you can finish your report on another day. Okay, class. Next week, we'll divide up into your brainstorming groups. So bring your think books.
3: Trent, could I speak with you for a minute?
2: Okay, sure. Yes, Mrs. Nichu?
3: I'm curious. You haven't really been on top of things in class lately. Is there anything you want to tell me?
2: Not really.
3: Well, why hasn't your work been up to its usual standards?
2: Mrs. Nichu, I think the answer is simple.
3: Oh?
2: I'm getting dumber.
3: I highly doubt that, Trent. Look, sometimes when kids get in the gifted class, they have a hard time adjusting and they feel very nervous around their fellow classmates. Do you think that's it?
2: No, I think I'm getting dumber.
3: I'll tell you what. The Olympics are on Saturday. That's really when you'll get to know the kids in class. And you'll see, you're just like them.
2: Okay.
3: You have a good evening, Trent.
2: Thank you. Bye. Just like them? Like Aaron? I've got to get out of here. It's time for drastic action. I think the Olympics may be the place for it.
4: All right, Aubrey. It's your turn.
5: My turn for what?
4: I just signed up for an audition at the Silver Wind.
5: To do your vaudeville act?
4: A version of it, yes.
5: That's great!
4: And I'm sure I'll make a complete fool of myself. Now, you live up to your end of the deal.
5: Well, I guess I need to ask my parents.
1: That's correct. Very good, Mr. Evans. The score is now 97 for Connellsville and 95 for Odyssey. And our last question before the final round goes to Odyssey Middle School and Trent DeWitt.
0: Oh, man, he hasn't answered a question right all day.
1: Trent, name the first man-made object to touch the moon.
2: The first man-made object? Neil Armstrong's shoe?
1: Oh, I'm sorry. The correct answer is Luna 2. The score remains 97 to 95. We'll have a short timeout before we move on to the final round.
0: How in the world did you get into the gifted class? Neil Armstrong's shoe?
5: Are you nervous or something, Trent?
2: No, I'm just not as smart as everyone thinks.
0: I don't think that's possible.
1: Trent, can I speak with you in private for a minute?
2: Sure, Mrs. Nichu.
1: Let's go over here.
0: If you're kicking him off the team, don't worry about hurting our feelings.
1: That's enough, Aaron. What's going on with you, Trent?
2: What do you mean?
1: You knew that question. Last semester, you did a report on moon exploration, and you had an entire sidebar on Luna 2.
2: Oh, yeah. I must have forgotten. I told you I'm getting dumber.
1: Now, Trent, I know that's not it. Tell me the truth.
2: I don't want to be in the gifted class.
1: Oh. And you thought that hiding your intelligence was the way to get out?
2: Maybe.
1: Why don't you want to be in the class?
2: I don't fit in.
1: Honey, you've barely been in the class a week. You haven't given it a chance.
2: Sure I have. But I'm not like any of them, especially Aaron.
1: Aaron's a little bit different.
3: But everyone in the class is just like you. They're smart, they're talented, and they're good kids.
2: But I miss being around my old friends, in my old classes.
3: Well, is that a good reason to not challenge yourself?
2: I have other reasons, too.
3: I can't make you stay. If you want to go back to your old schedule, that's fine.
2: I do.
3: All right. I'll talk to your parents about it, and we'll see about taking you off the enrollment.
2: Okay. Thanks.
3: But will you at least help your team on this last question?
2: Yeah.
3: And Trent, let me say one thing, and then I'll let it go. I wish I had more kids with the potential that you have. You could be just about anything you want to be, and I don't say that to many people. Please don't let that go to waste. And the final question is a team question. Ready? Approximately how many planet Earths would fit in the distance between the Earth and the Moon?
2: I know how to do this.
6: Yeah, sure you do. Okay, let's see. First, you take the distance between the Earth and the Moon, right, Ashley?
2: Right.
6: Which is approximately 238,606.5 miles. You divide by the circumference of the Earth, 24,855 miles.
2: And you get, let's see...
6: About 130. Our answer is one...
2: Wait! That's not it!
6: How do you know?
2: You wouldn't take the circumference. You need the diameter.
3: Diameter?
6: Don't listen to him, Ashley. He didn't even know Luna 2.
2: No, listen. You take the circumference and divide by pi, which is, Aaron.
6: 3.1415926.
2: Yeah. And you get, 7,912 miles. Now divide into the distance between the Earth and the Moon.
6: 238,606.5 miles.
2: And we get, the answer is 30. 30 Earths fit between here and the Moon.
7: That's correct!
6: Yes!
3: Nice!
7: Odyssey gets 5 points for a score of 100.
6: We did it. You got it, Trent.
7: Odyssey wins the Academic Olympics.

0: up.
1: Are you nervous?
0: Are you kidding? Even my ears are sweating.
1: Don't worry about it. You'll do just fine. Well, we'd better get Rachel out of the trailer. She's getting kind of antsy. You got that side of the door?
0: Yep. Oh, oh, careful, Rachel. Steady.
1: Oh, look out now. Oh. What did she do?
0: She stepped off the side of the ramp. I think she's okay, though.
1: Well, let me take a look. Let's see. Well, it's too early to tell if she hurt herself. She might have injured her hock joint, though.
0: Then she shouldn't jump today.
1: Probably wouldn't be the best idea. But what else can we do? I really want you to compete.
0: Well, I could still compete in the flat class. That wouldn't irritate her joint.
1: And the jumping segment of the competition?
0: Rachel's health is more important. I'll need to forfeit that part.
2: Okay, everyone, no shoving. There's plenty of seats on the bus for everyone. We're heading to Wits End for ice cream and then back to school.
3: Hey, Trent, is the seat taken?
4: Nope, go ahead.
3: Thanks. That was great today, wasn't it?
4: Yeah, it turned out okay.
3: I never thought we'd beat Connellsville. They've won so many years in a row, it's ridiculous. So, are you into space stuff?
4: Oh, yeah.
3: Cool, I want to be an astronaut when I grow up, or maybe a support technician.
4: You're kidding! That's what I want to be, too.
3: You know, you have to work really hard to be an astronaut. Only one out of every 250 people who apply get in.
4: Yeah, I know.
3: That's one reason I'm glad I'm in the gifted class. In the fall, some of us get to go to space camp for a week.
4: Really?
3: Yeah, and I figured with so much competition out there, I need to challenge myself now. You can't just slide by and expect to become an astronaut, right?
4: Right.
3: But we've got nothing to worry about, Trent. The gifted class is our ticket to anything we want to do.
4: Great. Glad to hear it.
0: You had a long day today, didn't you, Rachel? We'll get that leg all healed up, good as new.
1: Aubrey?
0: I'm in here, Mr. Riley.
1: I should have known you'd be out here. You did a good job today, and I'm really proud of you.
0: I didn't win. Not even close.
1: Well, you may not have gotten a ribbon, but you won in another way. You will never believe the phone call I just got.
0: Who was it?
1: Linda James. She was one of the other competitors at the show today.
0: I remember her.
1: Well, when you started the flat class, she asked me about you dropping out of the jumping part of the competition. And I explained to her what happened to Rachel and how you were just watching out for her. She was really impressed.
0: Why is that?
1: She thought it showed that you cared more about the horse than you did winning. Anyway, it seems she wants to retire a few of her horses from the shows so that they can lead a quieter life. And she thought maybe you would be a good person to take care of them.
0: You're kidding.
1: Looks like we'll finally have trail rides at the Timothy Center.
0: That's great.
1: And just think, this never would have happened if you didn't go to the show.
0: Well, I never would have done it if you hadn't pushed me.
1: Well, we all need a kick in the pants now and then. Even me.
0: Hey, that's right. When are you doing your routine?
1: Actually, I'm not.
0: Huh?
1: I auditioned. But I wasn't put on the bill.
0: I'm sorry.
1: Oh, that's okay. At least I gave it a shot, right?
0: Yeah. Do it for me.
1: What?
0: Your routine. I want to see it.
1: Oh, well, you mean right now?
0: Yes, right now. Please?
1: Oh, well, you know what? I would love to. Why don't you just sit down right there in the front row?
0: Okay, I'm ready.
1: Okay, now you see, we'd come out on stage, the two of us, and we'd start talking. And
5: In 1 Timothy chapter 4, the Apostle Paul gives advice to a young disciple. In verse 14, he tells Timothy, "Do not neglect the gift that is in you." God gives us a lot of different abilities, from academics to sports to art to music to being good with animals. And He wants us to use those abilities, not to waste them. It takes work and time to master the skills that God has given us. But if we do, there can be great rewards for our hard work. Adventures in Odyssey is a presentation of Focus on the Family. 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Our vocal talent included Walker Edmiston, Danielle Judovitz, Sherry Belgeau, Corey Padnos, Kendra Berry, and Michael Fahey. Our sound designer was Glenn Montjoy. And our producers were Marshall Younger and Bob Hoos. And I'm Chris, hoping you'll join us again next time.

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2: Hi, I am Zaylee, and my favourite Bible verse is Mark 12, 30 to 31,
1: which says, "You must love the Lord your God with all your heart, all your soul, all your mind, and all your strength." The second is equally important, love your neighbour as yourself.
2: That's Mark 12, 30 to 31.
1: And this is Vision Kids.
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1: This is Vision Kids.
2: Fun Bible stories, Vision Kids. It's Quick Sticks. Yeah, can you say it really fast? Quick Sticks. Quick Sticks, Quick Sticks. Ooh, can you say it faster than me? Quick Sticks, Quick Sticks. It's hard to say Quick Sticks really fast, but you can experience Bible stories told in a very entertaining, engaging way based on God's Word. It's Quick Sticks. We feature it here on Vision Kids.

0: You think you can stop for some fried chicken? I got a real hankering for some fried chicken.
1: It's been at least 100 hours since my last breath of fresh air, and my tummy's feeling queasy. Quick, pull over.

0: Hey guys, it's Andy Kirk. The finest gift you can give anyone is encouragement. It simply means to put courage in. It's the opposite of discouragement, which means to take courage out. Almost no one gets the encouragement they need to grow to their full potential, and if everyone received the encouragement they needed to grow, the hero inside would blossom and the world would produce the most amazing things beyond our wildest dreams. Someone once said, the thing we want most is someone who will inspire us to be what we know we could be. So today, let's be that person who encourages and puts courage into others. I'm Andy Kirk.
1: Super Kids.
2: Helping kids look to God daily.
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4: Vision Kids.

0: is the mighty, mighty king. All right, here we go.
1: Adam.
0: Adam, ready? Adam is not the boss. Ah, ah. They're looking for another person.
1: Amy.
0: Amy. Amy is not the boss. Ah, ah. Let's do one more.
1: Katie.
0: Katie. Katie is not the boss. Ah, ah. Jesus is the boss. Cause just the boys. Jesus.

0: Eddie Key. We got someone else. Shh, shh, shh.
1: Blake.
0: Blake is not the boss. Ah, ah. She's forgotten her name. What's her name? Mummy can tell us.
2: Nilani.
0: Oh, that's a beautiful name. Nilani, say that. Nilani is not the boss. Sorry, Nilani.
1: Murray.
0: Murray is not the boss. Who is? Jesus is the boss. Cause girls. Jesus is.

0: God.
1: We got someone else?
2: Steven.
1: Steven is not the boss.
2: Jonathan.
1: Jonathan. It's Jonathan.
0: Jonathan is not the boss.
1: Hey, let's do everyone. You say your name after three. One, two, three. Is not the boss. We got one more. We have one more. Shh. Listen.
2: God.
1: Guy is not the boss. Who is Jesus? Is the boss. Cause. Hey, I've got an idea. What about just the grown-ups? The mums and the dads sing the chorus. Ready? Here we go, grown-ups.

0: Mighty King.
1: Yes, sir.
0: Wait.
1: Well done.
0: Who thinks they can do a new song? I sing, the Word became flesh and dwelt among us. And you sing, you'd better believe it. All right, here we go.
2: Vision Kids.
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3: Hey, I got a question. Why did Jesus come down?
0: Abby, that's a great question, and I think we can answer it with a song. Come on, kids, sing along. Jesus came.

0: to us.
1: Hey guys, I like your singing.
0: Well, hello. Kids, meet Mr. Donut Man.
2: Hey, Mr. Donut Man.
1: Hello.
2: We were just singing about why Jesus came down to earth.
1: Hey, that's wonderful. Mind if I sing along?
3: Sure.

0: Come on. Oh, yeah. Great singing, everyone.
1: So does that answer the question?
2: Yeah.
0: That's why God came down to us.
3: You're listening to Vision Kids.
2: Vision Kids!
4: Hi, and welcome back to Quick Sticks, quick Bible stories for the everyday. And today I'm here with Mum.
5: G'day, Josh.
4: Hello. Today's story is called A New King for Israel. Do you remember who God made the first king of Israel? That's right, it's Saul. God gave Saul some instructions about how to be king and what to do in different situations that he would face. Unfortunately, Saul often chose to do things a different way to God's, and so he found himself in trouble, so God wasn't able to trust him to make his own choices. After a number of years, God told Samuel that it was time to find the new king, someone who would follow God and do the things that God told him to do. God said to Samuel, "Fill your flask with olive oil and go to Bethlehem. Find a man named Jesse who lives there, because I have chosen one of his sons to be my king."
5: So, Samuel went to find the family of Jesse who lived in Bethlehem. Samuel didn't tell anyone why he was there. Instead, he organized to make a sacrifice and everyone in the town came to see, including Jesse and his sons. Now, Jesse had a lot of sons, and when Samuel saw the oldest son, he was so tall and good-looking that Samuel thought this was definitely the one God had chosen to be the new king.
4: But God then said, "Don't judge by how he looks or how tall he is, for I have rejected him. The Lord doesn't see things the way you see them. People judge by how you look on the outside, but God sees in the heart." Then all seven of Jesse's sons went past, and God said no to each of them. Samuel said to Jesse, "The Lord has not chosen any of these. Are these all the sons you have?"
5: "There is still the youngest," Jesse replied, "but he's out in the fields watching the sheep and goats." And Samuel said, "Send for him at once." When Jesse's son David arrived, he was dark and handsome with beautiful eyes. And the Lord said to Samuel, "This is the one. Anoint him."
4: So as David stood there among his brothers, Samuel took a flask of olive oil and poured it over David. And God came to be with David from that day on. Even though God had chosen David to be the new king, he needed to wait for the right time before he would start his job. It's good to know that God looks at your heart rather than how you look on the outside. And even though David wasn't the biggest or the oldest, God chose him for a very special job because he had a heart that loved God.
5: Well, that is good news.
4: It really is.
5: Have a great day.
4: See ya.
5: Bye.
3: We are the future. We are Vision Kids.

0: we gonna get to heaven?
1: Maybe we can take a taxi. I'm really good at calling taxis. Taxi! Yoo-hoo! Taxicab! Taxi!
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1: Welcome to the all-new Vision Kids. We're very glad you're listening. Let's not keep this awesome secret to ourselves. 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

Jam Zoo. 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Oh yes, and the tweet of a bird, that's always a good one. And then we have the neigh of a horse. Well, I've been studying the native

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1: Helping kids.
2: Kids.
1: Kids.
2: Kids.
1: Look to God daily.
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4: Vision Kids.
5: I'm Ben, and my favourite Bible verse is Luke 10:33. Then a despised Samaritan came along, and when he saw the man, he felt compassion for him. That's Luke 10:33, and this is Vision Kids.

mother's womb. 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Your works are wonderful, I know that full well. My frame was not hidden from you when I was made in the secret place. When I was woven together in the depths of the earth, your eyes saw my unformed body. 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

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But then I think of Jesus, who

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0: kids look to God daily.
1: This is Vision Kids.
2: You do it.
3: Stop
2: what you're doing and pray to Jesus.
3: Stop
2: what you're doing and pray to Jesus.
3: Stop
2: what you're doing and pray to Jesus. Mighty, mighty Jesus. When you're laughing,

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1: Excuse me, what's that?
0: Pray to Jesus when you're cranky.
1: Oh, I'm getting really cranky. I gotta count to three. One, two, three. Stop it.
0: Pray to Jesus when you're naughty.
1: Oh, no, it wasn't me. She did it.

0: He says, when you're hurting,
1: ow, that hurts.
0: Pray to Jesus when you're frightened.
1: Oh, what was that?
0: No, it's alright, it's only me.
1: Okay, phew.
0: Pray to Jesus when you're sleepy.
1: Oh, I like this one. Okay, sleepy.
2: Thank you,
1: Colin. I meant to do the actions. Don't go to sleep. Colin! Colin! Wake up, Colin!
3: Oh, we're still doing the song, sorry. Yes.
0: Pray to Jesus, mighty, mighty Jesus. Go on. Stop what you're doing and pray to Jesus.
1: Stop what you're doing and
0: pray to Jesus.
1: Stop what you're doing and
0: pray to Jesus.

0: guys, it's Andy Kirk. One day, Christopher Columbus was at dinner, which a Spanish gentleman had given in his honour, and several people were present who were jealous of the great admiral's success. They sat mocking him, saying, "Anybody can sail across the ocean, and anybody can coast along the islands on the other side, just as you have done. It is the simplest thing in the world." Columbus made no answer, but after a while he took an egg from a dish and said to the company, "Who among you can make this egg stand on its end?" One by one, it was passed around the room and all the gentlemen tried, with no prevail. Then Columbus took the egg and struck its small end gently upon the table so as to break the shell a little, after there was no trouble in making it stand upright. He simply said, "It is the simplest thing in the world, anybody can do it," after he has been shown how. Let me say, don't be someone who sits on the sideline mocking those who are having a go, only to say it was easy after the solution has been presented. But instead, be someone who solves mysteries and reaches the ends of the earth. I'm Andy Kirk.
1: Super Kids.
2: 24/7.
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2: Vision Kids!
3: Hi, I'm Levi, and my favourite Bible verse is Matthew 13:27-28, which says, "But Jesus immediately said to them, 'Take courage, it is I, don't be afraid.'"
4: "Lord, if it's you," Peter replied, "tell me to come to you on the water."
3: That's Matthew 13:27-28.
4: And this is Vision Kids.
2: Vision Kids!

36. Wow. You know what, children? Some people can't do it without the bar-bars. And the bar-bars aren't in the Bible. I put the bar-bars in later. Can you do it without the bar-bar do bar-bar? It's very hard, so let's try it. Ready, set, go! We all like sheep that have gone astray. Each of us has turned to his own way. But the Lord has laid on him the iniquity of us all. Sing, oh, by Isaiah 53, 6. That's it. Everyone together. 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

0: 86. Wow. 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Wait, wait. Ready for a clap? Would you like another one? Fine, they're free. Now I'm going to give you lots of claps now. 150. Well done. You did well.
1: Helping kids look to God daily.
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1: Hey guys, it's Andy Kirk. Boring. It's the final and complete put down. I know your parents hate hearing this, especially in the middle of a movie, a family holiday, or when you're hanging out on a Sunday afternoon. Actually, it's pronounced boring, and it seems to come from the depths of disgust and said with such passion. The only thing is, once in this state of mind, it doesn't matter what you have at your disposal, you stay in this negative mindset. I want to ask what else you're saying in life with such passion, but on a positive note. Are you saying awesome or thanks heaps? It's amazing what you emphasize will become the way you think. I'm Andy Kirk.
0: Super Kids.
2: Vision Kids.
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1: kids,
0: kids,
1: kids,
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1: Daily.
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1: And now it's time for Silly Songs with Laddie, the part of the show where Laddie comes out and sings a silly song. One day, while talking with Dr. Archibald, Laddie confronts one of his deepest fears.

0: your father? Fascinating! 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
1: That'd be too bad, I'd be so sad, I might get mad, I'd call my dad, that'd be too bad.
0: That'd be too bad.
1: That'd be too bad.
0: Why?
1: Because I love my life.

0: Oh my, this is more serious than I thought. Laddie, what do you see here?
1: That looks like a lip.
0: What about this?
1: It's a lip.
0: And this?
1: It's a lip, it's a lip, it's a lip, lip, lip, it's a lip, it's a lip, it's a lip, lip, lip, it's a lip, it's a lip, it's a lip, lip, lip, lip, lip, lip, lip.
0: Laddie, tell me about your childhood.
1: When I was just 2 years old, I left my lips out in the cold and they turned blue. What could I do?
0: Oh dear, they turned blue. What could you do?
1: Oh, they turned blue.
0: I see.
1: On the day I got my tooth, I had to kiss my great aunt Ruth. She had a beard and it felt weird.
0: My, my, she had a beard and it felt weird?
1: She had a beard.
0: Oh.
1: 10 days after I turned 8, got my lips stuck in a gate. My friends all laughed and I just stood there until the fire department came and broke the lock with the crowbar, and I had to spend the next 6 weeks in lip rehab with this kid named Oscar who got stung by a bee right on the lip, and we couldn't even talk to each other until the 5th week because both of our lips were so swollen, and when he did start speaking, he just spoke Polish, and I only knew like 3 words in Polish, except now I know 4 because Oscar taught me the word for lip, usta.
0: Your friends all laughed, usta. How do you spell that?
1: I don't know.
0: So what you're saying is that when you were young...
1: They turned blue, what could I do? She had a beard and it felt weird, my friends all laughed.

0: told you how I feel about my nose?
1: Oh, look at the time!
2: 24/7
3: and just for us.

0: Super Kids.
1: G'day, it's Andy Kirk here. Being first doesn't always mean being successful. Alexander Graham Bell invented the telephone in 1876, right? Well, actually, a German school teacher managed to do it 15 years before Bell, but he didn't have very good PR. In 1860, Philip Rees rigged up what is described as an artificial ear, but it worked poorly. So Rees kept tinkering with it, and finally he got something to work, but not as good as the well-known telephone that Alexander Bell was able to do years later. You see, Philip Rees may have been first, but Alexander Graham Bell became successful. Don't rush things. Take your time to perfect it properly. So often today, we want to be the first, but instead, let's look to being successful. I'm Andy Kirk.
0: Super Kids.
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0: for us to get back home.
1: Yeah. Well, at least we're all friends again. Hey, has anybody seen the professor?
2: Nope.
1: Ah!
3: Hey, do you like it? I made it entirely out of bamboo and coconuts. Pretty good, huh? Well, climb aboard.
2: Hey, Bob.
1: Yeah, Larry.
2: Next summer, let's just sell lemonade, like everyone else.
1: That sounds like a good idea.
4: You know that in love we can forgive. Hey, man, it is the only way to live.

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5: 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That's John 3:16, and this is Vision Kids.
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0: Let's start again, shall we?
1: Okay. Where do you want this cement?
0: No! Not there! Oh, silly me! I just can't believe you did that.
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0: it's Andy Kirk here. Sometimes we feel as though we can't keep on going. How about all those superheroes that are out there that we watch? I'm sure they sometimes feel like they could give up, but they keep on trying. I think the only reason that they defeat the bad guys is because they have a secret weapon. It's not often mentioned. It's called perseverance. There's a story about a frog who fell into some milk one time, and he was just going to give up. He wasn't a superhero, he was just an ordinary frog, but he just kept going around and around and around and persevered until ultimately that milk turned to butter and he jumped straight out. Perseverance is what was needed for the frog, it's what's needed for superheroes, and ultimately it's what's needed for us. Practice that this week, guys. Perseverance. I'm Andy Kirk. Super
1: Kids. Vision Kids.
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2: Hi, my name's Saxon, and my favourite Bible verse is Luke chapter 15, verse 20,
3: which says, "So he returned home to his father, and while he was still a long way off, his father saw him coming.
2: Filled with love and compassion, he ran to his son, embraced him and kissed him."
3: That's Luke 15, verse 20.
2: And this is Vision Kids.
4: Vision.

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0: Hey guys, it's Andy Kirk here. The five most important words are "you did a good job." The four most important words are "what do you think?" The three most important words are "let's work together." The two most important words are "thank you." And on its own, the single most important word is "us." If you can learn to say these five things more, you will be valuing other people and making them feel good about themselves. So try saying, "you did a good job." "What do you think?" "Let's work together." "Thank you." And "us." I'm Andy Kirk. Super
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3: Verse of the Week.
0: This is the day the Lord has made. Let us rejoice and be glad in it. Psalm 118, verse 24.
2: Join us in memorizing scripture together. 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

0: Alright.
1: Now, Jenny Fleck, what I want to know is, where are my sewing needles?
2: Sebastian.
1: What?
2: It's not that kind of sewing.
1: Oh.
2: Okay?
1: What kind of sewing is it?
2: No, I think it would be a very good idea.
1: What would?
2: If maybe I took over the singing.
1: Oh, no.
2: And you listen.
1: Not fair.
2: Learn a little bit about what this is all about, okay?
1: No.
2: You go and sit over there.
1: But I've been practicing for weeks and weeks.

0: went sowing one day, and some of the good seed it fell by the wayside.
1: What's a wayside?
0: And the birds of the air came and ate it with glee.
1: I like these bits.
0: And that was the end of that part of the seed.
1: Oh dear. Oh, I missed the dum-de-dum bits. Oh well, a sower went. Oh, I'm not even supposed to be here.
0: A sower.
1: Excuse me.
0: Went.
1: Oh,
0: one.
1: Well, stop it. I just want to turn. And some of the good seeds sprang up right away.
0: Off my strings.
1: Sorry.
0: Cause it fell on the rocks where the soil weren't deep.
1: Help, I'm a thirsty seed. And it's wasn't, not weren't.
0: And when the sun rose, it was scorched by the heat.
1: Oh, yeah, well, I'm not going to stay out here and get scorched by any heat. And besides, I haven't got any sunscreen.

0: do you know, it's told in Kid Rod. With a thorn, then the thistle, then the weed, then such like.
1: Till I grew up and choked it, and it vanished from sight. Just like you're going to, Sebastian.
0: Now, can you're supposed to

0: Well, you see, this guy who owned it really looked after it very well.
1: Then as spring was sprung, there was corn everywhere.
0: 30, 60, 100, 200, 400, 590,000 times as much was planted and more. Now can we sing it? Next time through.

0: I feel that it's me. I never thought about it quite like that before. I suppose I have got a few weeds here and there that need pulling out.
1: Helping kids look to God daily.
2: This is Vision Kids.

0: of a big field? David wasn't scared because he spent his time talking and singing to God. He found out that God wanted to protect him and look after him.
1: Sometimes a lion or a bear would come try to catch one of the sheep. David would catch the lion or bear by its mouth and then use a special stick called a staff to kill it.
0: David could be brave because he knew that if the Lord had rescued him from the claws of a lion and also a bear, God would help him defeat anything or anyone else that came up against him.
1: God loves you the same as he loves David. If you ask him, he'll protect you just the same way. You might not have lions or bears to fight with, but God can help you to be brave with whatever you have on today. God loves you and wants to help, and that's great news.
0: Yes, it is.
1: Have a great day. Bye.
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0: 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Our glorious commander, the Lord Jesus Christ, has given us our orders of the day. Listen carefully to his words.
1: You are my friends if

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1: We are the future.
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1: They got a lot of fish.
0: Oh, yeah.
2: Man. That's great.
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10: This is the day the Lord has made. Let us rejoice and be glad in it. Psalm 118, verse 24. This verse reminds me that I can have joy in today because God has made it for me. From the moment I get up in the morning until I go to bed, I can be on the lookout for all the good things God has put around me. As I am joyful and thanking God for all the good things in my life, I will see God working even more. And this is something that I can share with all those around me.
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1: Well, it is great to have you listening on Vision Kids. And it's time to get ready, kids. Adventures in Odyssey will be on soon. So I suggest finish up what you're doing and get ready for some excitement and adventure. In just a few minutes, we'll enter into today's story and you'll be captivated by the characters as the plot unfolds today. You won't want to miss it. Adventures in Odyssey will be coming up soon here on Vision Kids.

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0: this is Chris. Welcome to Adventures in Odyssey.
1: Hi, this is Connie. Connie Kendall, I mean. And I'd like you to join us for a time of wonder and excitement and all kinds of other fun stuff. Are you ready? Well, let's go for another Adventure in Odyssey.
2: If this is your number, please call me back. I have to talk to you about something.
3: Huh, strange.
4: Somebody got the wrong number.
3: Yeah, apparently.
5: I'm sorry you're too late.
6: I'm confused.
1: Whatever she needs from William sounded urgent. We have to help them get together.

0: Dad, why does this always happen when I call? No, no. Go ahead. Go to your meeting. I'll call you back when you have time to talk. No, I'm not mad. The gift is great. Thanks. Okay. I'll talk to you later. Goodbye.
1: Oh! What's the matter, Connie?
0: Oh, you know my dad. I got this in the mail yesterday.
1: Ah, check for $50.
0: And a note.
1: Dear Connie, Merry Christmas. Don't cash this until next Wednesday. Dad.
0: Heartfelt, huh?
1: Well, at least he's thinking ahead. I haven't even started my Christmas shopping yet.
0: Wait, this is for last Christmas.
1: Oh.
0: Yeah, and he still hasn't said anything about my birthday 6 months ago. I'm sure he had a meeting that day, too.
1: Oh, don't be too hard on him, Connie. It's easy to forget birthdays and holidays when you live thousands of miles away. Take it from me.
0: So you're saying that you've forgotten your kids' birthdays?
1: Well...
0: No, you haven't.
1: All right. No, I haven't. But I was pretty close a couple of times.
0: See there? Why can't my dad be more like you? You're like the perfect father.
1: I wish that were true, Connie, but I've made a lot of mistakes in my parenting. More than you know.
0: Why does it keep doing that?
1: You got a new cell phone.
0: Yeah. I switched companies last week. But this new phone beeps every 10 minutes. It's driving me crazy.
1: Do you mind if I take a look?
0: No.
1: Let's see. Oh, it's your voicemail. See this little envelope symbol at the top there?
0: I never set up any voicemail.
1: That's probably set up automatically.
0: Well, how do I listen?
1: Just push this button. Oh, here.
0: Thanks. What's ringing? It's probably going to ask me for a passcode or something. I know. I'll put it on speaker so you can tell me what to do.
1: Okay.
2: You have new voice messages. Message one. New from 3:45 p.m. Monday.
3: Hi, this message is for William Crestone. Mm-hmm. William, this is Cindy.
1: Cindy.
3: Your daughter.
0: Daughter?
3: Mm-hmm. I found this number and an Odyssey address in Mom's old files. I hope it's still right. Call me as soon as you get this, okay? My phone number is 517-001-2362. Thanks. Bye.
1: Huh, that's strange.
2: End of message.
0: Somebody got the wrong number.
1: Yeah, probably.
2: To continue to next message, press pound. To array.
0: There's another
2: message
0: one.
2: Two. New from 4:34 p.m. Wednesday.
3: William, it's Cindy again. If this is your number, please call me back. I have to talk to you about something, and it has nothing to do with what happened 20 years ago, I promise. But please call back. My phone number is 517.
1: Well, either somebody gave her the wrong number, or if William switched cell phone companies, it's possible
2: end
1: that the company
2: message.
1: Gave you his old number.
0: I should call her so she knows that...
2: To continue to next message.
0: Yeah, I know, I know.
2: Message 3. New from 2:56 p.m. today.
3: Hello, William. This is Cindy again. I'm actually in Odyssey right now. I just got off the train a couple minutes ago. I don't know if you're not getting these messages or if you're just ignoring me, but I figured I'd try you one more time. I'm stopping at the hotel, and then I'm going to see you. Mom had the address as 815 Harper Street. Could you please, please make sure to be home at around 4? I won't bring up what you did 20 years ago. I only want to get some information. Please be there. Goodbye.
1: Huh. Well.
2: End of messages. To erase, press...
0: Wait, what time is it?
1: It's close to 6.
0: I wonder if she found him.
1: You know, 815 Harper sounds very familiar.
0: Does it? Boy, she really sounded hurt. Do you think William hurt her?
1: Well, they didn't sound like they were on very friendly terms.
0: It sounded like they haven't spoken for 20 years. I wonder if he abandoned her.
1: That's it.

0: Well, I don't know for sure, Whit. I'm only guessing.
1: No. I know why that address sounds familiar. But William doesn't live there now.
0: How do you know?
1: Because that address belongs to someone else now. Someone we know.
2: Whit, Connie, what a pleasant surprise. Come on in.
0: Hi. Oh,
1: thanks, Jack. We tried to call, but...
2: I just got back from the antique shop a few minutes ago. So what brings you here?
0: Well, I got a message on my cell phone from a woman named Cindy. She was coming to this house to meet someone. Was she here already?
2: I don't know. I just got back.
0: Oh.
2: I'm confused. Who would she be looking for at my house?
0: Her father. A man named William Crestone. I guess he used to live here.
2: Oh, yes.
1: You've heard of him?
2: He owned the house before Joanne and I moved in.
1: Huh.
0: Well, do you know where he moved?
2: No. Did you try the phone book?
0: Yeah, he's not in there.
1: Well, what do you know about him, Jack?
2: Very little, I'm afraid. I never actually met him, if I recall correctly. The realtor said that he had to leave the house quickly for some kind of medical reason.
1: Huh.
0: Maybe he's in a hospital. I'll call around.
2: Well, he left quite a while ago.
0: Well, I'm going to try anyway.
2: Didn't Cindy leave a contact number on your voicemail?
0: Yeah, but when we called, we just got a machine. She won't get the message until she gets back home. Whatever that is. Whatever she needs from William sounded urgent. We have to help them get together, even though he abandoned her.
1: Well, now, you don't know that, Connie.
2: You know what? I just thought of something. Joanne found a picture of him in a cupboard drawer. We still have it somewhere around here. It's a long shot, but maybe that'll help.
1: It wouldn't hurt to try.
0: No, that's okay. Thanks. Bye.
2: Find anything?
0: Nothing. I tried the hospital and a couple of retirement homes.
2: Well, for what it's worth, here's the picture. It's a little blurry, but it says William Crestone, age 23, on the back.
0: Oh, he was in the Army.
1: Well, actually, that's a Navy uniform. He was a lieutenant.
2: What was that?
0: It's my cell phone.
2: Oh.
0: Oh, no, don't tell me.
1: You have another voicemail.
0: But how? I've had the phone on the whole time.
1: Someone could have called you when you were on the line with the retirement home.
3: You have one new message. Message one, new from 7:48 p.m. today.
4: William, it's Cindy again. I guess you're still not home. You know what? Forget all my other messages. I don't need to talk to you anymore. I'm giving up and I'm going home.
0: Oh.
4: I tried calling you. I waited at your house. I even left a note for you. I don't know. Maybe this isn't even your number, but something tells me I wasn't supposed to talk with you at all. Goodbye.
3: No more messages.
0: Well, that's it. She's leaving.
1: Huh. I don't get it. She was so anxious to talk to him just a few hours ago. Why would she give up so easily?
2: Maybe she lost her nerve.
0: Maybe she's just tired of trying. Tired of giving him chances.
1: Connie, he hasn't had a chance to respond. He hasn't gotten any of these messages.
0: I'm talking about ever. Why hasn't he talked to her? I was right. He abandoned her.
1: You still have no reason to think anything like that, Connie. We should try to find William, since we're at a dead end finding Cindy. The future of their relationship could depend on it. Jack, she said she left a note. Did you see one on your front door?
2: No, but I wasn't looking for it either. Let's check outside.
0: Ooh.
2: Oh, it's windy outside. Looks like a storm's coming up.
1: Yeah, well, I don't see a note anywhere.
2: So all we have to go on is an old picture of William in a uniform. Not much of a lead.
0: Wait a minute. The picture. He's in the military, right?
1: Right.
0: Well, I checked all the regular hospitals, but wouldn't he go to a military hospital if he was sick?
1: Yes, the VA hospital.
0: I'll make the call. That's wonderful. Thank you. He's there. William Crestone is at the VA long-term care facility on Front Street. We found him.
1: Did you talk to him?
0: Well, he's not in his room for the next half hour, but then he'll be back. I say we go up there and talk to him in person. I can't wait to see him.
1: Really?
0: Yes, I want to be able to poke him in the chest.
2: You want a what?
0: Well, there's nothing better than a good poke in the chest when you need to get a point across.
1: Connie, what point are you trying to get across?
0: Well, I want him to know how much he hurt his daughter.
1: Connie, you can't go in there with your poking finger all ready to go.
0: And why not?
1: We don't know anything yet. We need to talk with him. And actually, I think it's a good idea to talk to him in person. But not because we need to teach him a lesson. It might be quite a surprise for him to know his daughter is looking for him.
0: Fine, I'll try not to poke. How about you, Jack? You want to come?
2: I think I'll stay here. Cindy might try to stop by again.
1: Yep, good idea. Well, ready, Connie?
0: Let's go.
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6: This is Vision Kids.
1: Oh, here it is, room 47.
0: Mr. Creston?
7: Come on in. Oh, howdy. You folks are early this week.
0: Early? What do you mean?
7: You're not with the church group?
1: No, I'm afraid not. I'm John Whitaker, and this is Connie Kendall. We've been trying to find you. We had your old address on Harper Street.
7: Oh, I haven't been there since I had the stroke.
1: Oh.
7: Why were you looking for me?
0: Well, it's about your daughter, Cindy.
7: Cindy? Is she all right? Did something happen?
1: No. She's fine. She's here in Odyssey.
7: You saw her?
1: No, but she's trying to call you. She's been calling Connie's cell phone. I'm guessing it was an old number of yours.
7: She's trying to call me? Do you know why?
1: No.
7: There must be something wrong. Or else... Could she... No.
0: What?
7: Could she possibly want to... See me? I certainly don't deserve it.
0: What happened, Mr. Crestone?
7: I made some mistakes 20 years ago, and I still pay for them every day of my life.
0: Wait, maybe this is her. Hello?
8: Connie, it's Jack.
0: Oh, hi. Did Cindy come by?
8: No, but I found her note. It was in the front bushes. The wind must have blown it off the porch.
0: What does it say?
8: It says, William, call me. I'm at the Odyssey Hotel... 026-6838.
0: Cindy. Thanks, Jack. Hey, Cindy's at the Odyssey Hotel. We gotta call her quick. What's her last name?
7: It's Bancroft. Or it was last I knew, but that was 20 years ago. She could be married and changed her last name for all I know.
1: Well, she may have left her maiden name at the front desk so you could call her.
7: She really wants to meet me?
1: Yes. She came all the way to Odyssey to see you.
0: Yeah, could I have Cindy Bancroft's room, please? Yeah. She left? Did she say where she was going? Yeah, I understand. Thanks.
7: She's already gone?
0: Yeah, about half an hour ago. What are we going to do?
1: Wait a minute. We know how she's leaving town.
0: We do?
1: Yes, remember the phone message? She said she was coming on the train. That must be how she's leaving.
0: Well, the train station's not far from here.
1: No, we could still catch her. Come on.
7: Wait.
0: What?
7: I've got something for you. Here. I can't go with you. But could you give this to her?
0: Sure, what is it?
7: A letter. It took me a long time to find the right words to say. I've been trying to tell her how much I miss her, but it keeps coming off all wrong. I hope I got it right this time. Will you take it to her?
0: Yeah.
7: And why don't you read it on the way there?
0: Me?
7: Yeah.
0: But it's for Cindy.
7: You're about her age. You know how she'd react. The letter tells the whole story. You can read it and see if I said it the right way. You know, see if it's worth giving to her.
0: All right. I will.
1: We'd better go.
0: Right. We'll be back soon, William.
7: Thank you.
1: What?
0: This letter. William went to jail when Cindy was 5. He was convicted of embezzling and sentenced to 10 years in prison.
1: Really?
0: And then... Oh, that's awful.
1: What?
0: How could she?
1: What happened?
0: Although I do understand her feelings.
1: Who?
0: William's wife. She left him, married another man, and ran off with Cindy. But he... Oh, how sweet.
1: What?
0: What a selfless thing to say.
1: Selfless?
0: It sort of changes everything.
1: Honey!
0: Oh, William didn't try to stop her mom because he thought Cindy would live a better life with a normal two-parent family. He says, I've made my mistakes. I don't want you to have to pay for them. And if that means never seeing you again so that you could live your life in happiness, then that's what I'll have to do.
1: Well, that explains a lot.
0: Oh, listen to this. I've been thinking about you a lot today. I remember how you used to play hide and seek for me when I came home from work. You always gave yourself away by giggling every time I came near. I remember the giggle, and your smile was as big as the sea. To know that what I did to you took that smile away was the hardest thing I've ever had to deal with in my life. So he didn't abandon her. He loved her.
1: And obviously still does.
0: Yeah.
1: We're here. We'd better hurry. Her train could leave any minute. Come on.
9: Adventures in Odyssey on Vision Kids.
10: Vision Kids!
0: Hurry, Whit!
1: I'm right behind you, Connie. Oh, this place is so crowded.
0: Oh, no! There's a train boarding! Do you think it's Cindy's?
1: Well, it could be. How do we figure out who she is? Do you have something to write on? I could make a sign and write her
0: Cindy!
1: Name.
0: Cindy!
1: We could do that, yeah.
0: Do you think she heard me?
1: She probably heard you if she's leaving from the bus station in Connellsville.
11: Oh. Excuse me?
0: Oh, are you Cindy?
11: Yes, I am.
0: Oh. Thank goodness.
11: Who are you?
1: Well, we're here on behalf of your father.
11: William sent you?
0: Yeah, he didn't get your messages because I had his old phone number. And he didn't get your note because he doesn't live there anymore. But the point is, he really wants to see you.
11: He does?
0: Yes!
11: I'm sorry you're too late. My train's leaving and I don't want to see him.
0: What are you talking about? You came all this way so that you could see him.
11: No, I didn't.
0: But I heard you. You said...
11: I know what I said. But things have changed.
0: How?
11: I came because my doctor thought that my unborn baby might have a disease and he needed to know the family medical history. But after I got here, I received word that he'd run the test again and my baby's okay.
1: Oh, praise God.
11: Yes, but that's the only reason I came. I didn't want to talk to him, but I thought I had to.
0: But you're here. Could it hurt to see him for a few minutes?
11: Yes. Knowing what my real father was like is painful enough. Why would I want to relive all of those feelings again?
1: Cindy, he recently had a stroke. This might be his only chance to see you.
11: He never wanted to be a part of my life before. What gives him the right to become a part of it now? For all I know, he's never given me a second thought for the last 20 years.
0: Well, I can't argue with the rest of that, but I know that he's thought about you constantly.
11: And how do you know that?
0: Because I read the letter he wrote you.
11: Never sent me any letters.
0: I know, he didn't send them, but he wrote one. It's right here.
12: Aboard!
11: I've got to go.
1: You won't give him this one chance, Cindy?
11: Not after what he's done. Listen, I appreciate you two trying to get us together, but I can't do it.
0: Well, look, at least take the letter with you. It tells the whole story. He wanted you to read it. Maybe you'll change your mind someday.
11: Fine, I'll take it.
0: And you'll think about it?
11: I've got to catch my train.
0: William?
7: Connie, Mr. Whitaker, you're back. Is Cindy with you?
1: I'm sorry, William. She just wasn't ready yet.
0: But she did take your letter.
1: Maybe she just needs a little time.
7: Well, I don't blame her for going.
11: William?
7: Cindy?
11: Hi.
7: Hello. You came back?
11: What are you doing in here?
7: I had a stroke.
11: Oh, I'm sorry.
7: I'm getting better. You're having a baby.
11: Yes.
7: You're first?
11: Yes. It's a girl.
7: I'd like to meet her sometime.
11: Oh, please don't say that.
7: I'm sorry.
11: You broke my heart.
7: I know. There isn't a day that goes by that I don't think about your broken heart.
11: I can't do this. I can't talk like this after 20 years of nothing from you.
7: It's okay. You don't have to. You already did enough.
11: Oh, I didn't do anything.
7: You came back.
11: Huh. I did, didn't I?
7: Why?
11: I guess I wanted to see what you looked like. See if you'd changed. See if your eyes still lit up when I walked in the room.
7: Did they?
11: Yes.
7: Yeah. And that hasn't happened in a long time. I was such a fool, Cindy. I understand if you want to walk right back out the door. But before you do, I have to tell you how sorry I am. You have to know...
11: Oh, stop, William. Just stop. Oh, I wish you'd sent that letter. It would have made a difference.
7: What difference?
11: I could have been prepared for this. I might have started forgiving you a long time ago.
7: You want to forgive me?
11: Yes. I've held a burden on my heart for decades. A hatred for you that burned me up inside. But 5 years ago, I became a Christian. And I know now that I've been forgiven for the things I've done. So I can forgive you, too. I think God put Connie and Mr. Whitaker on this mission to find me.
7: I think so, too.
11: So, maybe it's time to start catching up.
7: I'd like that very much.
1: Oh, it sounds like you two have a lot to talk about. I think we'd better get going.
0: Leave now?
1: Connie.
0: Oh, yeah, right.
7: Mr. Whitaker. Connie. Thank you so much.
11: Yes, thank you. You gave us a nudge in the right direction.

0: is amazing.
1: Yes. Jack will be disappointed that he missed out.
0: When we left Cindy at the station, I was sure she would never go back to William.
1: Yeah, I thought the same thing. I guess that can happen when you live with bitterness for so long.
0: Yeah. I guess that doesn't just apply to Cindy, huh?
1: What do you mean?
0: Oh, there's something I have to do. Something I've been putting off for a while. You have a pen and paper?
1: There should be some in the glove box.
0: Okay, maybe you can help me with what to say.
1: Uh-huh.
0: All right, here we go. Dear Dad, I know I haven't written you in a really long time.

0: None of us know people like Connie's dad, always making the same hurtful mistakes over and over. The Apostle Peter must have known someone like that too. In Matthew 18, he asked Jesus, "How many times should I forgive my brother when he sins against me? Should I forgive him 7 times? Jesus answered, "Not 7 times, but 70 times 7. If you're having trouble forgiving someone, think of this verse and how much God has forgiven you. 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Our producers were Marshall Younger and Bob Hoos. And I'm Chris, hoping you'll join us again next time for more Adventures in Odyssey.
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4: Luke and the Very Messy Desk. Very few have climbed great mountains. Very few have reached the top.

0: don't mind. Now, one day, you see, I was busy teaching the Year 3 class, and I asked all the girls and boys to get out their maths book. And after about 5 minutes or so, I was walking around the class when I noticed that Luke didn't have his maths book. And so, in an extremely grumpy tone, I asked, "Luke, where is your maths book?"
1: I can't find it."
0: "What do you mean you can't find it? You open up your desk and you find your maths book." So, Luke and I were just about to open up his desk when he cried out, "Wait!
1: It's kind of messy."
0: "I don't care about messy, Luke. You're not getting out of doing your work." So, we began to open up the desk, and this is what we found. We found eight businesses and half a pot of glue and 85 rubber bands. He found one old shoe and a glass canoe and a photo of his dad. He found one old book and a decapitated joke, and he said to himself, "Golly gosh, but Luke couldn't find his book." Well, quite disgusted at the sight of what I found, a decapitated chook, a chook with no head, inside of his desk. It got me thinking, maybe it was time we had a little tray tidy out. But still, I couldn't let Luke get away without doing his maths. So I informed him we'll be opening up his desk one more time. So I dragged Luke back to his desk, and this is what we found. We found one old boat and 55 goats and an old pair of underwear. They couldn't have possibly been his, because they were too big for him. He found one bag of sausages and 55 ostriches, and he said to himself, "Golly gosh, but Luke couldn't find his book." Well, absolutely stunned at what I found, an old bag of sausages. He must have stolen it from the teacher-parent barbecue. Well, by this stage, Luke was in real strife. "That's it," I said. "You're going straight to the principal." Luke took a gulp. So I marched Luke up to the principal's office, and down came the principal. "I'll get to the bottom of this," he said. So the principal, Luke and I headed back down to class to open up Luke's desk. And this is what we found. We found... Do we have to open it? "Open up the tray, Luke."
2: Okay.
0: We found five old bricks and a couple of...

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3: 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Do not be dismayed, for I am your God. I will strengthen you and help you. I will uphold you with my righteous right hand." That's Isaiah 41 verse 10, and this is Vision Kids.
2: Vision.

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0: Hey Vision Kids, it's Belle Thompson here. I have got good news. Do you know that Jesus thinks kids are really important? In the Bible, Jesus loved to spend time with kids, even though he was super busy. He welcomed them, he took them in his arms, and he prayed for them. And when people brought sick kids to Jesus, he even healed them. So Jesus obviously really cares for kids. And actually, I know this for a fact, because when I was a kid, I learned that God cared for me. When I was a baby, I was born with something wrong with my hands. Every night they would swell up and turn blue, which meant I wasn't able to move my hands properly. So I was booked in to have an operation at the hospital, which sounded pretty scary. My parents took me to church the night before the operation, and they mentioned to a friend at church that I was scheduled to go into hospital the next day. Well, that friend said, "Well, can I pray for baby Belle?" My parents were a bit surprised, actually, because they thought, well, would God even really care about a tiny baby? I mean, God's so big, he made the stars and the oceans and the whole universe. Would he really have time to notice a small child? And surely he just has more important things to do than answer their prayer. But their friend said, Jesus absolutely cares for kids and for their parents. And so they prayed for me right then, asking that God would heal my tiny, broken baby hands. Well, the next day, my parents took me into the hospital and the doctors couldn't believe it. My hands were no longer swollen. And after a big examination, they said I was totally healed. I never needed that operation because God healed me. That blows my mind. He healed my swollen hands when I was a tiny, helpless baby, you know, before I could do anything for him. And he's proven his love for me time and time again since then. You know, today I'm able to play piano and guitar with those same hands, and I travel all over Australia sharing the songs I've written and telling people that God loves them too. I know he cares about you like he cares about me. In fact, in the Bible, Jesus said, "Let the children come to me. Don't stop them, for the kingdom of heaven belongs to those who are like these children." So be encouraged, kids and grown-ups. You're very special to God. He hears your prayers just like he heard my parents' prayer all those years ago, and he notices you today.
1: This is Vision Kids,
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3: Well, God is great, and he's greatly to be praised. I said God is great.

0: gun is strong and he's so great.
1: Oh, yeah, that was really good.
2: Yeah, yeah, just like Colin. Yeah.
3: Helping kids look to God daily.
4: This is Vision Kids.
5: A friend is a friend who will tell you stories and help you

0: favorite kilt.
1: What? Their favorite kilt?
0: Well, it had to rhyme. You're the one that said wilt.
1: Oh, that's okay.
0: It is?
1: Yep. You know why?
0: Why?
1: Because...

0: A friend is a friend is a friend is a friend is a friend.
1: Helping kids look to God daily.
2: Vision Kids.

0: What about the mum and dad verse? Because there's lots of mums and dads here, children. So if your dad is crusty and your mum's in a flap... Children, put your hands up if your dad is ever crusty. Oh, no! Children, keep your hands up if your dad is crusty and he's here today. Oh, no.
1: Go and stop it, kids. Put your hands down.
0: Children, put your hands up if your mum is sometimes gets in a flap. Oh, no! Hands down, hands down. Children, put your hands up if sometimes you're naughty. Hands down. Mums and dads, put your hands up if sometimes your children are naughty.
2: Oh!
0: Well,
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got here, folks, is what's called a parable. And a parable is an earthly story with a heavenly meaning. You get my meaning? You see, Jesus used parables a lot to help people understand the truth about who he is and about how he wants us to live, see?

0: Hi, welcome to Quick Six, quick Bible stories for the everyday. And today I'm here with Mum.
1: Hi, Millie.
2: Last time we heard about Jesse's youngest son who was anointed to be the next king of Israel. Can you remember his name? That's right, his name is David.
0: David worked as a shepherd, which meant that he looked after his father's sheep and goats out in the field. Imagine being out in the hills, surrounded by grass and trees, far away from buildings or other people.
2: David would often stay out in the fields all day and night, and his job was to keep the sheep safe. Do you think you might be scared being out there alone at nighttime in the middle of a big field? David wasn't scared because he spent his time talking and singing to God. He found out that God wanted to protect him and look after him.
0: Sometimes a lion or a bear would come try to catch one of the sheep. David would catch the lion or bear by its mouth and then use a special stick called a staff to kill it.
2: David could be brave because he knew that if the Lord had rescued him from the claws of a lion and also a bear, God would help him defeat anything or anyone else that came up against him.
0: God loves you the same as he loves David. If you ask him, he'll protect you just the same way. You might not have lions or bears to fight with, but God can help you to be brave with whatever you have on today. God loves you and wants to help, and that's great news.
2: Yes, it is.
0: Have a great day. Bye.
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0: I don't think we can afford that right now, Junior. How about a ball?
1: Thank you, Dad, for our day, for our trip to the mall, for the time.

0: is time to celebrate because Vision Kids is now here. 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And so don't forget to tell all your friends that they can listen now too. Who do you know that needs Vision Kids in their life today?
1: We are the future.
2: We are the future.
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1: Verse of the week.
2: This is the day the Lord has made. Let us rejoice and be glad in it. Psalm 118, verse 24. This verse reminds me that I can have joy in today because God has made it for me. From the moment I get up in the morning until I go to bed, I can be on the lookout for all the good things God has put around me. As I am joyful and thanking God for all the good things in my life, I will see God working even more. And this is something that I can share with all those around me.
0: Join us in memorizing scripture together. 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
1: Vision Kids!
2: Hello, hello, hello. I'm so glad that you are listening to Vision Kids today. In less than 15 minutes, we have another action-packed episode of Adventures in Odyssey coming your way. This is an award-winning drama series that brings biblical principles to life. And, you know, it's enjoyed by families across the world. It's full of fun, faith, full of imagination. So, hey, get ready. You don't want to miss it. It's coming up soon on Vision Kids.

me, Junior. I'm trying very hard every day to do what's right. Like obey my parents and love my friends and love

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0: this is Chris. Welcome to Adventures in Odyssey.
1: Hi, this is Connie. Connie Kendall, I mean. And I'd like you to join us for a time of wonder and excitement and all kinds of other fun stuff. Are you ready? Well, let's go for another Adventure in Odyssey.
2: If this is your number, please call me back. I have to talk to you about something.
3: Huh, strange.
1: Somebody got the wrong number.
3: Yeah, apparently.
4: I'm sorry you're too late.
3: I'm confused.
1: Whatever she needs from William sounded urgent. We have to help them get together.

0: God, why does this always happen when I call? No, no, go ahead. Go to your meeting. I'll call you back when you have time to talk. No, I'm not mad. The gift is great, thanks. Okay, I'll talk to you later. Goodbye.
1: Oh! What's the matter, Connie?
0: Oh, you know my dad. I got this in the mail yesterday.
1: Ah, check for $50.
0: And a note.
1: Dear Connie, Merry Christmas. Don't cash this until next Wednesday. Dad.
0: Heartfelt, huh?
1: Well, at least he's thinking ahead. I haven't even started my Christmas shopping yet.
0: Wait, this is for last Christmas.
1: Oh.
0: Yeah, and he still hasn't said anything about my birthday 6 months ago. I'm sure he had a meeting that day, too.
1: Oh, don't be too hard on him, Connie. It's easy to forget birthdays and holidays when you live thousands of miles away. Take it from me.
0: So you're saying that you've forgotten your kids' birthdays?
1: Well...
0: No, you haven't.
1: All right. No, I haven't. But I was pretty close a couple of times.
0: See there? Why can't my dad be more like you? You're like the perfect father.
1: I wish that were true, Connie, but I've made a lot of mistakes in my parenting. More than you know.
0: Why does it keep doing that?
1: You got a new cell phone.
0: Yeah. I switched companies last week. But this new phone beeps every 10 minutes. It's driving me crazy.
1: Do you mind if I take a look?
0: No.
1: Let's see. Oh, it's your voicemail. See this little envelope symbol at the top there?
0: I never set up any voicemail.
1: That's probably set up automatically.
0: Well, how do I listen?
1: I just push this button. Oh, here.
0: Thanks. What's ringing? It's probably going to ask me for a passcode or something. I know. I'll put it on speaker so you can tell me what to do.
1: Okay.
2: You have new voice messages. Message one, new from 3:45 p.m. Monday.
3: Hi, this message is for William Crestone. Mm-hmm. William, this is Cindy.
1: Cindy.
3: Your daughter.
0: Daughter?
3: Mm-hmm. I found this number and an Odyssey address in Mom's old files. I hope it's still right. Call me as soon as you get this, okay? My phone number is 517-001-2362. Thanks. Bye.
1: Huh, that's strange.
2: End of message.
0: Somebody got the wrong number.
1: Yeah, probably.
2: To continue to next message, press pound. To array.
0: There's another
2: message
0: one.
2: Two. New from 4:34 p.m. Wednesday.
3: William, it's Cindy again. If this is your number, please call me back. I have to talk to you about something, and it has nothing to do with what happened 20 years ago, I promise. But please call back. My phone number is 517.
1: Well, either somebody gave her the wrong number, or if William switched cell phone companies, it's possible
2: end
1: that the company
2: message.
1: Gave you his old number.
0: I should call her so she knows that...
2: To continue to next message.
0: Yeah, I know, I know.
2: Message 3, new from 2:56 p.m. today.
3: Hello, William. This is Cindy again. I'm actually in Odyssey right now. I just got off the train a couple minutes ago. I don't know if you're not getting these messages or if you're just ignoring me, but I figured I'd try you one more time. I'm stopping at the hotel, and then I'm going to see you. Mom had the address as 815 Harper Street. Could you please, please make sure to be home at around 4?

0: Kit, Connie, what a pleasant surprise. Come on in.
1: Hi.
2: Thanks, Jack. We tried to call, but...
0: I just got back from the antique shop a few minutes ago. So what brings you here?
1: Well, I got a message on my cell phone from a woman named Cindy. She was coming to this house to meet someone. Was she here already?
0: I don't know. I just got back.
1: Oh.
0: I'm confused. Who would she be looking for at my house?
1: Her father, a man named William Crestone. I guess he used to live here.
0: Oh, yes.
2: You've heard of him?
0: He owned the house before Joanne and I moved in.
2: Huh.
1: Well, do you know where he moved?
0: No. Did you try the phone book?
1: Yeah, he's not in there.
2: Well, what do you know about him, Jack?
0: Very little, I'm afraid. I never actually met him, if I recall correctly. The realtor said that he had to leave the house quickly for some kind of medical reason.
2: Huh.
1: Maybe he's in a hospital. I'll call around.
0: Well, he left quite a while ago.
1: Well, I'm going to try anyway.
0: Didn't Cindy leave a contact number on your voicemail?
1: Yeah, but when we called, we just got a machine. She won't get the message until she gets back home. Whatever that is. Whatever she needs from William sounded urgent. We have to help them get together, even though he abandoned her.
2: Well, now, you don't know that, Connie.
0: You know what? I just thought of something. Joanne found a picture of him in a cupboard drawer. We still have it somewhere around here. It's a long shot, but maybe that'll help.
2: It wouldn't hurt to try.
1: No, that's okay. Thanks. Bye.
0: Find anything?
1: Nothing. I tried the hospital and a couple of retirement homes.
0: Well, for what it's worth, here's the picture. It's a little blurry, but it says William Crestone, age 23, on the back.
1: Oh, he was in the Army.
2: Well, actually, that's a Navy uniform. He was a lieutenant.
0: What was that?
1: It's my cell phone.
0: Oh.
1: Oh, no, don't tell me.
2: You have another voicemail.
1: But how? I've had the phone on the whole time.
2: Someone could have called you when you were on the line with the retirement home.
3: You have one new message. Message one, new from 7:48 p.m. today. William, it's Cindy again. Guess you're still not home. You know what? Forget all my other messages. I don't need to talk to you anymore. I'm giving up and I'm going home.
1: Oh.
3: I tried calling you. I waited at your house. I even left a note for you. I don't know. Maybe this isn't even your number, but something tells me I wasn't supposed to talk with you at all. Goodbye. No more messages.
1: Well, that's it. She's leaving.
2: Huh. I don't get it. She was so anxious to talk to him just a few hours ago. Why would she give up so easily?
0: Maybe she lost her nerve.
1: Maybe she's just tired of trying. Tired of giving him chances.
2: Connie, he hasn't had a chance to respond. He hasn't gotten any of these messages.
1: I'm talking about ever. Why hasn't he talked to her? I was right. He abandoned her.
2: You still have no reason to think anything like that, Connie. We should try to find William, since we're at a dead end finding Cindy. The future of their relationship could depend on it. Jack, she said she left a note. Did you see one on your front door?
0: No, but I wasn't looking for it either. Let's check outside.
1: Oh,
0: it's windy outside. Looks like a storm's coming up.
2: Yeah, well, I don't see a note anywhere.
0: So all we have to go on is an old picture of William in a uniform. Not much of a lead.
1: Wait a minute. The picture. He's in the military, right?
2: Right.
1: Well, I checked all the regular hospitals, but wouldn't he go to a military hospital if he was sick?
2: Yes, the VA hospital.
1: I'll make the call. That's wonderful. Thank you. He's there. William Crestone is at the VA long-term care facility on Front Street. We found him.
2: Did you talk to him?
1: Well, he's not in his room for the next half hour, but then he'll be back. I say we go up there and talk to him in person. I can't wait to see him.
2: Really?
1: Yes, I want to be able to poke him in the chest.
0: You want a what?
1: Well, there's nothing better than a good poke in the chest when you need to get a point across.
2: Connie, what point are you trying to get across?
1: Well, I want him to know how much he hurt his daughter.
2: Connie, you can't go in there with your poking finger all ready to go.
1: And why not?
2: We don't know anything yet. We need to talk with him. And actually, I think it's a good idea to talk to him in person. But not because we need to teach him a lesson. It might be quite a surprise for him to know his daughter is looking for him.
1: Fine, I'll try not to poke. How about you, Jack?

0: You want to come?
1: I think I'll stay here. Cindy might try to stop by again.
2: Yep, good idea. Well, ready, Connie?
0: Let's go.
3: This is Vision Kids.
2: Oh, here it is, room 47.
0: Mr. Creston?
4: Come on in. Oh, howdy. You folks are early this week.
0: Early? What do you mean?
4: You're not with the church group?
2: No, I'm afraid not. I'm John Whitaker, and this is Connie Kendall. We've been trying to find you. We had your old address on Harper Street.
4: Oh, I haven't been there since I had the stroke.
2: Oh.
4: Why were you looking for me?
0: Well, it's about your daughter, Cindy.
4: Cindy? Is she all right? Did something happen?
2: No. She's fine. She's here in Odyssey.
4: You saw her?
2: No, but she's trying to call you. She's been calling Connie's cell phone. I'm guessing it was an old number of yours.
4: She's trying to call me? Do you know why?
2: No.
4: There must be something wrong. Or else... Could she... No.
0: What?
4: Could she possibly want to see me? I certainly don't deserve it.
0: What happened, Mr. Creston?
4: I made some mistakes 20 years ago, and I still pay for them every day of my life.
0: Wait, maybe this is her. Hello?
5: Connie, it's Jack.
0: Oh, hi. Did Cindy come by?
5: No, but I found her note. It was in the front bushes. The wind must have blown it off the porch.
0: What does it say?
5: It says, William, call me. I'm at the Odyssey Hotel, 026-6838. Cindy.
0: Thanks, Jack. Hey, Cindy's at the Odyssey Hotel. We gotta call her quick. What's her last name?
4: It's Bancroft, or it was last I knew, but that was 20 years ago. She could be married and changed her last name for all I know.
2: Well, she may have left her maiden name at the front desk so you could call her.
4: She really wants to meet me?
2: Yes. She came all the way to Odyssey to see you.
0: Yeah, could I have Cindy Bancroft's room, please? Yeah. She left? Did she say where she was going? Yeah, I understand. Thanks.
4: She's already gone?
0: Yeah, about half an hour ago. What are we going to do?
2: Wait a minute. We know how she's leaving town.
0: We do?
2: Yes, remember the phone message? She said she was coming on the train. That must be how she's leaving.
0: Well, the train station's not far from here.
2: No, we could still catch her. Come on.
4: Wait.
0: What?
4: I've got something for you. Here. I can't go with you. But could you give this to her?
0: Sure, what is it?
4: A letter. It took me a long time to find the right words to say. I've been trying to tell her how much I miss her, but it keeps coming off all wrong. I hope I got it right this time. Will you take it to her?
0: Yeah.
4: And why don't you read it on the way there?
0: Me?
4: Yeah.
0: But it's for Cindy.
4: You're about her age. You know how she'd react. The letter tells the whole story. You can read it and see if I said it the right way. You know, see if it's worth giving to her.
0: All right. I will.
2: We'd better go.
0: Right. We'll be back soon, William.
4: Thank you.
2: What?
0: This letter. William went to jail when Cindy was 5. He was convicted of embezzling and sentenced to 10 years in prison.
2: Really?
0: And then... Oh, that's awful.
2: What?
0: How could she?
2: What happened?
0: Although I do understand her feelings.
2: Who?
0: William's wife. She left him, married another man, and ran off with Cindy. But he... Oh, how sweet.
2: What?
0: What a selfless thing to say.
2: Selfless?
0: It sort of changes everything.
2: Honey!
0: William didn't try to stop her mom because he thought Cindy would live a better life with a normal two-parent family. He says, I've made my mistakes. I don't want you to have to pay for them. And if that means never seeing you again so that you could live your life in happiness, then that's what I'll have to do.
2: Well, that explains a lot.
0: Oh, listen to this. I've been thinking about you a lot today. I remember how you used to play hide and seek for me when I came home from work. You always gave yourself away by giggling every time I came near. I remember the giggle, and your smile was as big as the sea. To know that what I did to you took that smile away was the hardest thing I've ever had to deal with in my life. So he didn't abandon her. He loved her.
2: And obviously still does.
0: Yeah.
2: We're here. We'd better hurry. Her train could leave any minute. Come on.
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6: This is Vision Kids.
0: Hurry, Whit!
2: I'm right behind you, Connie. Oh, this place is so crowded.
0: Oh, no! There's a train boarding! Well, do you think it's Cindy's?
2: Well, it could be. How do we figure out who she is? Do you have something to write on? I could make a sign and write her
0: Cindy!
2: Name.
0: Cindy Bancroft! Paging Cindy Bancroft!
2: Oh, we could do that, yeah.
0: Do you think she heard me?
2: She probably heard you if she's leaving from the bus station in Connellsville.
7: Oh. Excuse me?
0: Oh, are you Cindy?
7: Yes, I am.
0: Oh. Thank goodness!
7: Who are you?
2: Well, we're here on behalf of your father.
7: William sent you?
0: Yeah, he didn't get your messages because I had his old phone number. And he didn't get your note because he doesn't live there anymore. But the point is, he really wants to see you.
7: He does?
0: Yes!
7: I'm sorry you're too late. My train's leaving and I don't want to see him.
0: What are you talking about? You came all this way so that you could see him.
7: No, I didn't.
0: But I heard you. You said...
7: I know what I said. But things have changed.
0: How?
7: I came because my doctor thought that my unborn baby might have a disease and he needed to know the family medical history. But after I got here, I received word that he'd run the test again and my baby's okay.
2: Oh, praise God.
7: Yes, but that's the only reason I came. I didn't want to talk to him, but I thought I had to.
0: But you're here. Could it hurt to see him for a few minutes?
7: Yes. Knowing what my real father was like is painful enough. Why would I want to relive all of those feelings again?
2: Cindy, he recently had a stroke. This might be his only chance to see you.
7: He never wanted to be a part of my life before. What gives him the right to become a part of it now? For all I know, he's never given me a second thought for the last 20 years.
0: Well, I can't argue with the rest of that, but I know that he's thought about you constantly.
7: And how do you know that?
0: Because I read the letter he wrote you.
7: Never sent me any letters.
0: I know, he didn't send them, but he wrote one. It's right here.
8: Aboard!
7: I've got to go.
2: You won't give him this one chance, Cindy?
7: Not after what he's done. Listen, I appreciate you two trying to get us together, but I can't do it.
0: Well, look, at least take the letter with you. It tells the whole story. He wanted you to read it. Maybe you'll change your mind someday.
7: Fine, I'll take it.
0: And you'll think about it?
7: I've got to catch my train.
0: William?
4: Connie. Mr. Whitaker. You're back. Is Cindy with you?
2: I'm sorry, William. She just wasn't ready yet.
0: But she did take your letter.
2: Maybe she just needs a little time.
4: I don't blame her for going.
7: William?
4: Cindy?
7: Hi.
4: Hello. You came back?
7: What are you doing in here?
4: I had a stroke.
7: Oh. I'm sorry.
4: I'm getting better. You're having a baby.
7: Yes.
4: Your first?
7: Yes. It's a girl.
4: I'd like to meet her sometime.
7: Oh, please don't say that.
4: I'm sorry.
7: You broke my heart.
4: I know. There isn't a day that goes by that I don't think about your broken heart.
7: I can't do this. I can't talk like this after 20 years of nothing from you.
4: It's okay. You don't have to. You already did enough.
7: Oh, I didn't do anything.
4: You came back.
7: Huh. I did, didn't I?
4: Why?
7: I guess I wanted to see what you looked like. See if you'd changed. See if your eyes still lit up when I walked in the room.
4: Did they?
7: Yes.
4: Yeah. And that hasn't happened in a long time. I was such a fool, Cindy. I understand if you want to walk right back out the door. But before you do, I have to tell you how sorry I am. You have to know...
7: Oh, stop, William. Just stop. Oh, I wish you'd sent that letter. It would have made a difference.
4: What difference?
7: I could have been prepared for this. I might have started forgiving you a long time ago.
4: You want to forgive me?
7: Yes. I've held a burden on my heart for decades. A hatred for you that burned me up inside. But 5 years ago, I became a Christian. And I know now that I've been forgiven for the things I've done. So I can forgive you, too. I think God put Connie and Mr. Whitaker on this mission to find me.
4: I think so, too.
7: So, maybe it's time to start catching up.
4: I'd like that very much.
2: Oh, it sounds like you two have a lot to talk about. I think we'd better get going.
6: Leave now?
2: Connie.
6: Oh, yeah, right.
4: Mr. Whitaker, Connie, thank you so much.
7: Yes, thank you. You gave us a nudge in the right direction.

0: is amazing.
1: Yes. Jack will be disappointed that he missed out.
0: When we left Cindy at the station, I was sure she would never go back to William.
1: Yeah, I thought the same thing. I guess that can happen when you live with bitterness for so long.
0: Yeah. I guess that doesn't just apply to Cindy, huh?
1: What do you mean?
0: Oh, there's something I have to do. Something I've been putting off for a while. You have a pen and paper?
1: There should be some in the glove box.
0: Okay, maybe you can help me with what to say.
1: Uh-huh.
0: All right, here we go. Dear Dad, I know I haven't written you in

0: lot of us know people like Connie's dad, always making the same hurtful mistakes over and over. The Apostle Peter must have known someone like that too. In Matthew 18, he asked Jesus, "How many times should I forgive my brother when he sins against me? Should I forgive him 7 times? Jesus answered, "Not 7 times, but 70 times 7. If you're having trouble forgiving someone, think of this verse and how much God has forgiven you. 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Our vocal talent included Paul Herlinger, Katie Lee, Alan Young, and Sarah Buskirk. 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And I'm Chris, hoping you'll join us again next time for more Adventures in Odyssey.
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